0: Welcome to the Talk of the Town with your host, Layla Gorowui. We're 3KD, cool and deadly.
1: Hello and welcome to Talk of the Town. I'm your host, Layla Gorowui, and we are here on 3KND Cool and Deadly on Wurundjeri Country here on Kulin Nation. I hope that you're well. I hope that you've had a great day. I hope that you've had a great week. We've got some deadly yarns for you today. First up, we have Flick Schaefer-Smith and Nans from The Torch talking about Confined 17, a powerful exhibition featuring 424 First Peoples artists with a lived experience of incarceration here in Victoria. Then we have Madeline Buckner, OAM, who is the founder and CEO of Little Dreamers Australia, talking about the importance of supporting young carers. And then we have Logan, who himself is a young carer, sharing a little bit about his story. And last but not least, we have Tom Moresby, CEO of the Koori Heritage Trust, telling us all about the Mavo Day celebration concert. But of course, before all of that, let's get into some music.

0: you're back on Talk of the Town here on 3KND, and that song that you were just listening to was See It Through by Ziggy Ramo and Jay Cow. And you know what? I've had the opportunity through Talk of the Town to yarn to the mob at the Torch a couple of times. They do some great, amazing work down there with our brother boys and sister girls that have been incarcerated to make sure that they stay connected to community through art and their culture as well. And we're lucky enough to be talking to two amazing people, Flick and Nans, who are on the line with us today. They'll be talking a little bit about Confined 17, which is the exhibition that's currently going on at the moment. It opened on May 1st and it is on till Sunday the 14th of June at Glen Eira City Council Gallery. But of course, we've got Flick and Nans here. Flick and Nans, how are you both?
1: Yeah, good, thanks. How are you?
0: Yes, going well. It's lovely to have you both on Talk of the Town today. So first and foremost, who's your mob and where are you from?
1: Nans, Walbunja, Wurundjeri, Gunnerai, Kurnai, with connections to Bunjalung and Barkindji.
2: And my name's Flick and I'm Ngunnawal woman from down South Australia.
0: So how did you both get connected into the Torch? Flick, maybe you can go first.
2: Yeah, sure. So it was a while ago now. It was during my last sentence back in 2018. One of the girls inside dragged me to the career art class and introduced me to the then arts mentor, Paul McCann, and got me painting, really, and sold my first painting, got out of jail, started working for the Torch as a staff member. What about you, Nan?
1: Yeah, I got connected to the Torch while I was incarcerated, and I first started going to the Korea art classes, and I happened to be one day when the Torch Arts mentor came in, and yeah, it's just grown from there.
0: And how important was it for both of you while you're incarcerated to have an opportunity to connect with community and to connect with culture through the Torch?
1: I've always been connected to my culture, but it connected me deeply and enabled me to dive deeper into my culture and my mobs. And you know, for my children's sake and keep them connected as well. And that, yeah, that was all thanks to the Torch.
2: And to me, it was incredible because, you know, being so far away from my country, I had the arts mentor bring in a Ngunnawal booklet that got put together just for me, basically. And being able to see my language, that, you know, words that I'd grown up with saying at home all my life, and see that in the book, and, you know, see lots of deadly pictures of my totems and some photos of family members. That was huge. It was, yeah, a way of connecting even though I was so far away.
0: Oh, that's really amazing. And Flick, now you actually work for the Torch, which is amazing. And there's been quite a number of past incarcerated brother boys and sister girls that have gone through the program that then choose to stay connected with the Torch family and work, and you're one of them. What's it like being on the other side, working for the Torch and being the one helping people connect to community and culture?
2: I am so grateful and blessed to be First People's Art Mentor now. Being able to go back, I look after all the women in the program, so I head out to Deep in Tara, and being able to support all the women the way that I was supported and being able to understand what they're going through instead of, you know, just learning it from a textbook or something like that, it creates better relationships. We trust each other, and, like, you know, when they win, it's a personal win for me. So it really fills my cup. And you know how they say, find a job that you love doing and it's not work? That's literally what my job is here at the Torch.
0: Yeah, and Nans, have you been able to stay connected into the Torch? I've noticed that there are public programs that are connected to the Confined 17 exhibition, and that you're actually doing some of those alongside Frances Castle, the weaving workshops, is that correct?
1: Yeah, that's correct. I have a lot of opportunities through the Torch to facilitate weaving workshops across Melbourne, and it's been an absolute blessing in many ways. And then I've been able to keep connected because of Flick. She's my art mentor, and, you know, we do Titters Group, so we come together once a month and learn, you know, either to work with a new medium or working on the skills that we already have, and really given me a sense of purpose and direction, as well as doing something that I love and is really, really close to my heart. And I'm able to help others that are recently released and coming back into community, and hopefully I can, you know, work with mob that are still incarcerated, because I understand firsthand what it feels like.
0: Yeah, because both of you have had that lived experience of being incarcerated and then shifting and moving away from that through the Torch program. And I know that you mentioned the Titters group, which is great, and it's lovely that you're able to do that with, you know, the other sister girls that have come through the program with you. How important is it to be able to have that moment that you can touch base with each other on a regular basis?
1: It is deeply important, you know, to connect with other strong black women in community doing what we love, and then learning new skills, learning about culture and traditional ways. It keeps our culture alive. It keeps women's business strong. And I'm totally grateful for Titters Group and the Torch for facilitating that.
0: Amazing. And of course, as mentioned at the beginning of the interview, you currently have Confined 17 that is on, and it was opened on Friday, May 1st, and goes all the way through to Sunday, June 14th at the Glen Eira City Council Gallery. Were both of you present for the opening of Confined 17, and what was it like being a part of the opening of the exhibition?
2: So coming from a member angle, it was incredible to see so many artists, and that's what the opening night really is about, is sometimes some of the artists are first-time artists or exhibiting artwork, so having released from prison and come in and, you know, be the star of the show, you see their artwork stretched up on the wall, and, you know, all these people here to experience what we've put together, it's really, really amazing, and it makes it all worth it. So it was an incredible night. And, yeah, I love the formalities and some special artists getting the recognition that they deserve. Do you want to expand on that?
1: Yes, sure. So opening night was absolutely amazing, and I brought along a few of my children, so they got to see all the benefits of, you know, the Confined 17, and I won an award. I won the Thorpe Award, which was very unexpected, and I was standing there with my kids and having a bit of a mum moment, because there was a young tutor up on stage and she was reading out awards and stuff, and she was getting emotional. I thought, oh, my darling, you know, and then she said my name.
0: And you're just like, what?
1: But I am truly grateful to receive that award, and it makes me realise the growth, my personal growth, and how far I've come. And, yeah, it was, yeah, just so deadly to see so many artists win the awards. And I know what it does for them personally, like, to be able to win the award, and it makes you just want to keep going and put in life.
0: That's so amazing. First and foremost, congratulations on winning that award. And you're right, it gives you the ability to then think, yeah, I'm doing, you know, great stuff in my space and in the mediums that I work in, and all those sort of things. And, of course, a wonderful role model to your children as well. And, of course, Confined features 497 artworks. And the wonderful thing that I love about it, because I did actually print out the list of all of the artworks, which is pretty long. I can tell, like, it's a big, big, thick booklet. But I loved the fact that it was mixed mediums. It wasn't just acrylic on canvas. There's lots of different mediums that can be seen in the exhibition. Is that right?
2: Yeah, there's all kinds. A lot of the people who are still incarcerated, they're kind of restricted to what the prisons allow at the different locations. But once they're released and back into the community, they have options, you know, the options are endless, and getting them to learn different ways. We love having new and exciting pieces to show at Confined each year.
0: And I love the fact that all proceeds from the artworks go right back to the artist, which is amazing. And I also know, and correct me if I'm wrong here, but if the artists are incarcerated, a certain percentage of that money gets put away for them for when they do get released. Is that correct?
2: Yeah. So then when they get out, they've got something to get them on their feet, get them going. You know, if they've been a long time, then kind of really changes their ability to, you know, start fresh, start new, and not stress and focus so much on, you know, financials, and just being able to transition back into the community easily.
0: And I know I mentioned just before that there's 497 artworks on offer with so many different mediums that are in there. But of course, this 2026 exhibition also marks 10 years since the introduction of the Aboriginal Arts Policy in Victoria, which enables First Peoples in prison to earn an income from artwork sales, which is an amazing feat that we're 10 years in and that the torch has been created. And there's so much wonderful success. I know a few people that have gone through the program who are still connected to the torch as well. But what's next for you guys? What's next for Flick and what's next for Nans?
2: For me, I just want to keep supporting my sister girls and keep finding amazing opportunities for them to seize and see them all rise. Me personally, I have been focusing on an upcoming exhibition, so that's pretty exciting and I've been really looking forward to it.
1: So within the torch, I want to keep staying connected, hopefully end up in a position maybe like Flick one day or within a role within the torch, because I love the torch family. I love how they work and support mob and lift each other up. And personally, I have got a duo exhibition coming up with another Chitter Girl.
0: Ooh, amazing.
1: In January, so yeah, that's really exciting. I'll be working my mum off to get my artwork stocked up for that.
0: Oh, that's amazing. Well, we might have to do another interview with you before Jan so that you can spruik that up to everybody as well.
1: Too deadly.
0: And of course, I've had, like I said before, I've had the opportunity to interview a number of people that are connected to the torch. And every single time I've spoken to them, they've talked about how many artworks are kind of flying off the walls. And I know that the exhibition has been open since May 1st. How's the sales gone so far?
2: Sales are going amazing. I think it was in the first night of it being open to the public, we sold somewhere around to the value of around 30% of the exhibition.
0: Amazing.
2: So that's huge out there. So that's a lot of, you know, income for artists that is life-changing. It really is.
0: Yeah, no, it certainly is. That's great to hear. And I'm sure that before the end of the exhibition closed on June 14th, that there'll be many more that are sold. And it's wonderful because there's artworks and pieces that are at a really accessible price for people as well, you know. So there's some of your, you know, like I said, I looked at the list. So there's some, you know, high-end ones that are, you know, a couple of thousand, but there's also ones that are, you know, in the hundreds as well. So there's something for everyone.
2: Absolutely. All you need is a blank wall and we'll find something to put on it.
0: Oh, that sounds great.
2: Yeah, sadly, I'm going to have fun and help a customer, but I'll leave you to wrap up with Nans.
0: Yes, no worries at all. And of course, Flick, thank you again. And of course, they're at the art gallery today while we're doing this interview. And of course, customers come in at any time. But thank you, Flick, for being a part of the interview today. And Nans, thank you for telling us a little bit more about your story. And I look forward to possibly interviewing you in the future about your other exhibition in January as well.
1: Yeah, that would be absolutely amazing. Thank you for your time today as well. And everyone get on down and come and have a look at this amazing exhibition, because it doesn't do justice, you know, looking at pictures to what it does in person. To come and see all the paintings and different mediums that are used to create art and people's stories is absolutely next level.
0: As Nan said, make sure you get down there. Confined 17 is on until Sunday, June 14th at Glenira City Council Gallery. And of course, as mentioned, there is some public programs and Nan's will be facilitating a weaving workshop alongside Francis Castle on May 24th, which is a Sunday. You can book to be a part of that. There's also a Confined 17 floor talk happening on Thursday, 28th of May. Again, booking's essential. And last but not least, there's a Confined 17 screening with a Q&A with First Peoples artist and Wiradjuri videographer Joshua Scott. So there's something for everybody. Make sure you get down there and have a look before it all goes. Nans, thank you again, and I wish you nothing but the best with everything that you do, and especially what you do with the Torch family.
1: Thank you so much. Bless you. Have a deadly day.

no point in walking around with resentment in our hearts. Especially if you're out here saying that you've forgiven someone, but you're really still holding it in.

0: And you're back on Talk of the Town here on 3KND. That song you just heard was Break Bread by Dem Mob. And our next person that I'm going to interview today is pretty amazing persons. Madeline Buckner, who at the age of 16 founded Little Dreamers, which is Australia's leading young carer support organisation. For those that don't know, Little Dreamers supports young people aged between the ages of 4 and 25 who care for a family member affected by disability, chronic or mental illness, addiction or frail age. Madeline's bold vision is to ensure that no young carer feels alone, unsupported, or unrecognised. Each year, her vital organisation delivers over 14,500 hours of direct support to young carers, including respite care, educational support, mentorship programs, and mental health resources. Maddie, it is such a lovely pleasure to have you on the show today. How are you?
1: Hi, good, thank you. I'm so excited to be talking to you about young carers today.
0: Oh, it's so beautiful. I can't believe that you started this organisation or this foundation at 16 years old. What was your reasoning around wanting to create Little Dreamers?
1: I grew up as a young carer myself. So I grew up caring for both my brother and my mum. Mm-hmm. And my caring role looked different at different ages of my life, but it included things like helping with medication, supporting my brother when he had a seizure, helping with emotional support, companionship, and helping pack hospital bags and navigating the healthcare system. And so from a very young age, I found a gap in the healthcare system that I don't think should have ever existed, which is who's caring for our kids when they have to provide unpaid care. And so often these kids get forgotten about, and I'm very lucky that my parents had always instilled in me that we have the power to change things if we don't agree with them. And so in 2009, launched Little Dreamers, and it's far greater than I ever imagined it could be. And I'm so grateful that the organization's still here, and also that we've been able to have impact in the lives of so many young people in ways that I could have only dreamt of when I was a kid.
0: Yeah, and it's a testament to the work that you do. And I love the fact that you yourself have that lived experience of being a carer. And I know you mentioned a few of the roles that young carers play. But can you tell us more about the role of young carers generally, including some of the things that you spoke about before?
1: Yeah, so a young carer is anyone under the age of 25 who provides unpaid care for a parent, sibling, grandparent who has a medical diagnosis. So it could be anything from a chronic illness to a mental illness to disability, substance dependency, or a combination of all of the above. A lot of the kids we work with will care for multiple people in their family, so a parent and a grandparent, or a sibling and a parent, or two siblings, and they might care for someone who has multiple diagnoses. And their caring role could look like hanging out with their sibling, providing support, translating for them if they have communication challenges, helping push them around the community if they have mobility challenges, or also helping with core caring roles like showering, toileting, medication. And no 2 days may be exactly the same. And I think that's what makes identifying carers and supporting young carers in the community really hard, because one day might look like everything's totally fine, the next day people might be in hospital. It's quite unpredictable, and everyone's stories are different and everyone's experiences are different. But I think there are considerable risk factors that come when young people take on caring roles and they're not supported. And I don't think we're ever going to get to a position where there are no young carers. I think that's unrealistic. But I do think we can get to a position where we have young carers and they are well supported and can still reach their full potential irrespective of their caring role.
0: Yeah, and it would be wonderful to get to that place, hopefully, in the near future. You mentioned a little bit about with the carers, and I was looking through the media release and the media kit that was sent through to me, that one of the things that gets really affected with young carers is their access to education and their ability to be whole and present within the education system, and people within the education system not really understanding their role as young carers. Why should teachers better understand young carers' needs?
1: There are 2 to 3 young carers in every single classroom in the country. Mm-hmm. And so often those young people, their behaviours might differ. They might appear completely conscientious students and getting their homework done and everything on track. And that's definitely what my experience was when I was a young carer. And at school, I was able to switch off when I went to school, so I was able to be really present. But for a lot of other young carers, that's not the case. And They might be distracted. They might turn in homework late. They might not have lunch at school or not be able to provide food, or their parents might not come along to parent-teacher interviews and things like that. But we also know that one-third of young carers are missing school every single week because of their caring role. And so it's really important that teachers feel comfortable to have the conversations with students in their classroom about what's going on at home. Teachers are very well positioned to identify when there are changes in the lives of young carers or in the lives of their students. And so being able to be that first point of identification is really powerful. And there are small changes that can be implemented to have a really big impact in the lives of young carers in the classroom. And if a young person doesn't finish high school or is disengaged in their education, that has really lifelong impacts that go far beyond schooling into things like unemployment, superannuation balances and things like that.
0: And speaking of those lifelong impacts, how does caring responsibilities affect that young person's ability to further their education, financial responsibilities, as well as mental health?
1: We know that 2 out of 3 young carers have a mental illness of their own. We also, our survey that we did last year found that 1/3 of young carers are using their own money for caring costs, and nearly 50% are going without essentials to be able to fund kind of responsibilities in the home that are to do with caring. And all of those things have really long impacts, and especially for young people who take on a caring role from a very young age, they don't have the ability to build up, whether it's a network to help them get a job or savings or start. They don't have a foot in the door already. And so the impact of not being able to get into all of these things, not being able to find gainful employment or have money in the bank that you can pay for food and essentials and things like that, is really life-limiting for young people, because their lifetime is so much longer when they take young caring responsibilities on when they're very young.
0: It's just so much to kind of think about in relation to that. What advice would you give to young carers that are struggling to cope?
1: There is always someone out there that cares about you enough to help. I think so often when we're really in the depths of caring, it's very easy to think everyone else's problems, the people that I care for, their problems are greater than mine, and I don't have to seek out support for me. I remember when I was younger and I used to think that was quite selfish, reaching out for support for myself when the people in my family needed it more than me. And so if there are young carers listening or anyone who comes across this story, my advice is to reach out for help, whether it's from an organisation like Little Dreamers or other organisations that exist in local communities, and find the peer connections that really understand what you're going through and are able to be there just for you, irrespective of your caring responsibilities.
0: And of course, Maddie, if people wanted to know more or learn more about Little Dreamers and just wanted to know more about young carers, where would they learn more?
1: You can head to our website, littledreamers.org.au, or our social media on Facebook or Instagram, and you can find more about what we do and also about what other services exist in Australia for young carers too.
0: Madeline, what a wonderful thing that you've done creating this space for young carers and making sure that they have that support there. I wish you nothing but the best, and of course, nothing but the best for the Little Dreamers as well.
1: Thank you so much.

0: you're back on Talk of the Town here on 3KND Cool and Deadly. And the song that you just listened to was Never Giving Up by Jess Mowboy. Of course, we love Jess here at 3KND. She's an amazing artist and that's a wonderful song there. I have a quick question for people out there. Did you know that there are over 300,000 young carers in Australia that are facing significant barriers to the same educational and financial opportunities as their peers, with nearly 6 in 10 young carers' families experiencing chronic financial stress and almost half going without essentials such as food, transport or medicine? This is a reality for lots of young people that are out there that are having to look after their carers. And today we are lucky enough to have Logan on the phone with us today to tell us a little bit about being a carer. Logan, welcome to Talk of the Town. How are you today?
1: I am doing wonderful. It's a pleasure to be here.
0: It's good to have you here, and it's always great to hear from someone who has the lived experience. Logan, can you tell me more about your caring responsibilities?
1: Yeah, absolutely. So for me, I've been a young carer since I was about 6 years old, roughly. Since then, I've been looking after my mum and my brother through a really long list of complex medical issues that they both have.
0: So it's both your mum and your brother that have those issues, and then you having to be a carer for both of them?
1: Yes, that's correct.
0: And how does being a young carer affect your life?
1: For most of my free time, what I call free time, is spent generally looking after my mum and my brother. So it means that I'm helping drive them to medical appointments or picking up tablets, making sure that they both eat, drink, make sure that they are able to do things like have showers without having to worry about falls or accidents in there. And just some of those day-to-day things like groceries that may be a little bit difficult for them.
0: So you've taken up quite a lot of responsibilities in that aspect. Logan, why do you think that it's important that teachers have a better understanding of young carers' circumstances and experiences and their needs in that space?
1: That is a phenomenal question. I think I might answer it by giving you a bit of an insight into my own experience, mm-hmm. my schooling journey. And so for me, as a result of my caring role, especially it became noticeable through higher education, so years 10, 11 and 12, it became the case that more and more the homework and assignments that I was due week by week, I was really struggling to complete just because of the fact that when I was home, time that I maybe would have spent studying if I wasn't in a caring household was time that was spent looking after my mum, looking after my brother. The hey Logan call from across the house was incredibly common and meant that dedicating a consistent amount of time to getting those things done was really difficult. And if it wasn't for my teachers being incredibly supportive and aware of my situation and what that was like at home, I really would have struggled all the way through those final years of my education.
0: I could have imagined how crazy, because even without the carer situation that you are in specifically, years 10, 11 and 12 are such big years for young people. And there's lots of stresses and, as you mentioned, homeworks and exams and all those sort of things. And then you have the added pressure on top of that of being a carer as well as trying to keep up with your studies at the same time. What advice would you give other young carers struggling to cope?
1: I think that the advice that I would give them, and I guess to an extent like a younger version of myself, would be that there are definitely supports out there. I know that being a young carer can be an incredibly isolating experience because for many young carers, they don't realise that there's a term for what they are and what they do around their house, and they don't then realise that there's actually people who care and who can support them through that. So incredible organisations like Little Dreamers who do exist and really exist to come around and support those young carers who are giving so much to other people.
0: And you did mention Little Dreamers there. How has Little Dreamers helped and supported you in your journey being a young carer?
1: I've been with Little Dreamers for around 10 years now. So we started all the way back in 2016. Mm-hmm. And since then, I think I've been a recipient of almost every program that they've offered throughout their lifetime, give or take a couple. And so I've been able to receive, when I first joined, it was mostly holiday programs. So having time out of the house, away from my caring role, finding out that there were other young carers just like me and being able to connect with them and really relax, switch off. And then later that turned into some of their bigger development programs where I learned skills to be ready for the workforce, learn skills for how to do this thing called adulting that for young carers is something that comes on a little earlier than most. And so a mix of a kind of smaller impact programs where it's just getting out of the house, having a bit of fun that young carers miss out on during their regular lives, and also being able to participate in some of those bigger programs, learning these massive life skills that, especially as a young carer, can sometimes never really be taught to you.
0: I know that you're still probably caring for both your mum and your brother, but is there anything specific that you're excited about or that you're doing for yourself now, Logan?
1: Well, the one thing that I'm really excited about is the future of young carers in Australia. I know that there's now so many incredible organisations who are all really involved in this charge for putting young carers further up the list of priorities, so to speak. And, I'm really excited to see how that develops going forward with our awareness of young carers in this nation. The one thing that I wish existed more broadly across Australia in support of young carers would be, as you mentioned, awareness in schools, so school teachers knowing what a young carer is and what those responsibilities can entail. I'd love to see that awareness spread wider because I know that for young carers, interacting with some of the other support services can be really difficult just because they don't necessarily know what a young carer is, so they don't have the context on what those households and those responsibilities can look like to be able to better support these incredible young people who have statistically much higher chances of mental health issues, for example, leading to more connections with support services, have financial troubles as well, which again mean that there are so many support services that end up being contacted by young carers. So that broader awareness would be the one thing that I would really love to see.
0: Yeah, amazing. So hopefully there'll be an opportunity in the near future, I'm sure, through Little Dreamers to have those resources available for teachers and other educational staff that support young carers that are in education, whether that's, a PD or a program specifically around that, so that they have more capacity and capability to support from their end, which I think will be a great thing for not just for yourself but all the other young carers as well.
1: Absolutely.
0: Logan, thank you so much for having a yarn with us today.
1: Thank you so much. It's been a pleasure.

0: And you're back on Talk of the Town with Layla Gurui here on 3KND. And we're currently in the midst of National Reconciliation Week. And the theme for this year is All In, serving as a call for all Australians to step away from the sidelines and wholeheartedly commit to reconciliation, justice, and taking actionable steps every single day. And of course, National Reconciliation Week is top and tailed by two really important dates, really important events for First Nations people, but for Australian history as a whole as well. Of course, on the 27th of May, we commemorate the 1967 referendum. And on the 3rd of June, we have Mabo Day, which is the commemoration of the decision that came down the High Courts that acknowledged First Nations sovereignty to country. And of course, Eddie Koiki Mabo was heading that fight in court. So we have Mabo Day to celebrate that. And this year, the Koori Heritage Trust, in partnership with the City of Melbourne and generously supported by Fed Square, present a Mabo Day celebration concert on June 3rd from 6pm to 8:30pm at The Edge in Fed Square. And we're lucky enough to have Tom Moresby, who is the CEO of the Koori Heritage Trust, here with us today. Tom, thank you for being on Talk of the Town.
1: My pleasure, and thanks for the invite.
0: It's lovely to have you here with us. Now, of course, you've been the CEO for a while there at the Koori Heritage Trust. Can you tell us a little bit about your work in that space and, of course, your connection to Eddie Koiki Mabo?
1: I've been CEO of the Koori Heritage Trust since 2012, so quite a while, but originally from the Torres Strait. My family is from the Central Islands of the Torres Strait and the Eastern Islands as well, including Murray, which is where Uncle Koiki Mabo actually comes from and which formed the decision of in the Mabo case.
0: And why is it important for you as the CEO of the Koori Heritage Trust, as well as yourself being a Torres Strait Islander man, to have opportunities like this to acknowledge Eddie Koiki Mabo's work and to celebrate Mabo Day?
1: Look, I think the big thing for us is we at the Koori Heritage Trust, we're very much about promoting, celebrating First Peoples in Victoria, and acknowledging that there are traditional owners, custodians around the state, but also we have had Aboriginal people and Torres Strait Islanders that have moved from interstate to Victoria for whatever reason. And so it's a celebration of all of our First People communities that we now have here in state. And for us, something like Mabo Day, which is nationally significant for all First Peoples, I think it's very important for us to be acknowledging that and celebrating that in the City of Melbourne.
0: No, that's very true. And as mentioned, yourself and myself as well, Tom, we both come from other places. Yourself from Torres Strait and I'm originally from Arnhem Land. So we're both far away from our ancestral homes and families in that instance. But we found our community and our home here on Wurundjeri and Boonwurrung country here in Naam on Kulin Nation, which is really beautiful. And that's a story for a lot of First Nations people, you know, that kind of migrating and moving off country to follow studies or family or love or just for adventure and all of those things as well. So as mentioned before, we have the amazing Mabo Day celebration concert on June 3rd, which is amazing that you're able to celebrate it on the actual day, which is great. For people that are wanting to come along, what can they expect on the day?
1: Look, it's going to be a family-friendly event. It will be after work, so 6 o'clock start. There will be live Torres Strait music. We will have food. There will be a sing-along at the end, because there's nothing like a good old-fashioned sing-along up in the Torres Strait, but for all of our people as well, getting together and having a good sing-along. So that'll be part of it as well. There'll be some comedy. We're very pleased that we're getting Leon Filewood, who's a comedian from Sydney. He was down here performing as part of the comedy festival. He's a TSI man as well. We have him emceeing, but he'll also be doing a comedy set as well.
0: And there's going to be some musicians that are playing on the day as well?
1: There'll be musicians, and I think it's going to be very exciting. It's going to be a good, like I said, a good family-friendly event and celebration of not even Uncle Koiki, but the Mabo decision actually represents for all of us as First Peoples of this country.
0: And of course, as mentioned before in the intro, just the fact that we as Australians as a whole should really acknowledge that day as a significant day in history for all of us, not just First Nations people, but for everyone that calls themselves Australian. There's some amazing exhibitions that are currently on, and for those who are wanting to come down for the amazing Mabo Day celebration concert, you can also head into the Cree Heritage Trust as well and see what's going on there if you haven't had the chance to do that yet. And I know that you guys did a bit of a reno of the space, and it looks really beautiful, all the changes that have been made. But at the moment you've got a few different exhibitions on. The most recent is the Ray Thomas's exhibition, is that right?
1: That is coming up, so we're actually launching that Saturday. So that forms part of our Reconciliation Week program. And Ray Thomas, fantastic artist. We have a large collection of his paintings. And so it's a way of us actually showing what we hold on site, but it's also produced new works for the exhibition as well. And it's called Yeerung's Journey. And Yeerung is the emu wren, which is a totem from Gunai lore, which is where Ray's from. So I think that's going to be a fantastic exhibition to see when it opens Saturday. But at the moment, we also have this fantastic exhibition called Occupation Studies. It's all about the Birrarung, and it's looking at how the Birrarung has changed. And the subtitle to the exhibition is They Tried to Tame Birrarung.

0: So Talia Palmer and Jasper Cohen-Hunter, the two artists, have created this beautiful film and installation that people can come in and see. And the great thing is we're actually right next to, physically next to the Birrarung. So you see the film and then you see the actual river. It's beautiful.
1: I love that. So you're kind of connecting in both places, like with physically with the Birrarung, just being out those beautiful bay windows that you have at the Koori Heritage Trust, and then being able to see the installation and watch that video. Yeah, there's lots of history about the way that they changed the Birrarung to suit what they wanted to do at the time during colonisation and invasion and all those sort of things. So it's beautiful that we're now at a point where we have the opportunity to hear the real stories of the Birrarung. What it used to be, and appreciate the Birrarung for what it is today as well. Tom, thank you so much for yarning with me today. I look forward to coming down to the Mabo Day celebration.
2: Protests continue as the Queensland government closes off parkland as it prepares to build Brisbane's Olympic Stadium, and a major resignation at the ACT's Reconciliation Council. Hey there, Harrison Peterson here from NIRS News, coming to you from the lands of the Yuggera and Turrbal peoples. Queensland police officers have been criticised for their handling of protesters at a traditional owner-run camp at Brisbane's Burrumbin Victoria Park. Police forcibly removed members of the Koori Camp Embassy, who were pushing back against the city's planned 63,000-seat Olympic Stadium in the early hours of the morning. Daryl Worthington was at the camp. He says Queensland police were rough and disrespectful.
3: We got bullied and moved along like cattle in the middle of the ceremonies. We had fires up, music up, people up, painted up in ochres, and they moved us off like cattle.
2: Construction of the 63,000-seat Olympic Stadium starts soon. Three applications to stop the stadium built under the Aboriginal and Torres Strait Islander Heritage Protection Act are being reviewed by the federal government. The only Ngunnawal member of the ACT's Reconciliation Council has stood down. Selena Walker says the ACT government is failing on its Indigenous policy. Ms. Walker says the territory government was no longer listening to her advice. She served on the council since it started making recommendations to the ACT government in 2018. Applications are now open for Aboriginal people interested in joining a new Northern Territory advisory group. The 11-member group will address gender-based violence in Indigenous communities. The NT Domestic Violence Minister says the group will play a critical role in making sure Aboriginal voices, knowledge and lived experience helps shape how the government addresses the issue. Applications close on Sunday. All nuclear-powered submarines given to Australia as part of the AUKUS agreement will be second-hand. Details and other stories after this.
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2: Is Australia's nuclear-powered submarine deal in hot water? Well, it seems Australia will get more second-hand Virgin-class submarines than first thought. It comes after a US announcement. Michael Shoebridge is the Director of Strategic Analysis Australia. He told the ABC the changes to the AUKUS agreement isn't a good sign.
10: The Virginias cost about $4 billion US dollars each, if you look at the total program cost. I would be delighted to hear we've driven a good deal and got them cheaper, but I suspect we've driven a very bad deal.
2: The deal also sees five more subs being built in Australia during the 2040s and 2050s. Any deal to end the US-Israel war on Iran needs to protect the rights of the Iranian people. That's the message from Iran's chief negotiator, Mohammad Bakir Kalibaf.
11: The soldiers on the diplomatic front have absolutely no trust in the enemy's words and promises. Our only criteria is to achieve tangible results before we fulfill our commitments in return, until we are certain that the rights of the Iranian people have been secured.

0: secured, we will not approve any agreement. The guarantee behind this strategy is our own lives, which we hold in our hands, ready to sacrifice for the people of Iran.
1: That audio was translated by Al Jazeera. The warning comes after a weekend of high-stake talks to secure a 60-day ceasefire extension is agreed to by Tehran and Washington. US President Donald Trump says the US is slowly getting what it wants out of the negotiations, while Iran's Foreign Minister Abbas Araghchi says nothing is set in stone until a final deal is signed. And if you have a story or news you want to share, or if there's something happening in your community that you want to let us know about, you can email us at news@nirs.org.au. That's news@nirs.org.au. Or message us on Facebook, Instagram, or LinkedIn. And that's been the latest from NIRS News. Thanks for joining me.
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1: Yes, very good morning, you daily mob. Welcome back to your daily program, National Talk Black. It is I, Trevor Tim, Trendy Trev Murray from the Curry. I come to you live from First Nation Radio Station here in Cairns on Yidinji Country, BBM Bumrabrip Media, 98.7 FM, and we've got Across the Nation, thanks to NERS, National News Radio Service. Have you saying Yalup Strong, you mob? Too deadly. Let's talk H5, bird flu. Bird flu is a type of virus that mainly affects birds. It can also affect other animals and, on rare occasions, humans. Look, with this, we're going to catch up a yarn with Dr. Brent Smith. We have Brent on the line. Brent, good morning. How are you?
2: G'day, Trevor. Good morning.
1: Thank you for coming to the program. Where are you based, Brent?
2: I'm down in Canberra in the Ag Department, and I'm a vet by trade, so okay. Know a lot about birds.
1: Thank you. And you stem from up here. You did some work up here in Cairns, far north Queensland as well, did you?
2: Yeah, I used to run the Indigenous Ranger Program, so up there I've been lucky enough to go to forums and ranger programs. It's a great part of the world.
1: Good, beautiful. Thank you. So we're talking bird flu, type of virus that mainly affect birds, but also affect other animals, on a rare occasion, humans as well. So where are we at? What do we need to do? What is H5 bird flu? Let's start with that, please, Brent.
2: Yeah, sure. So it's just a nasty type of flu that's around birds in other parts of the world. So it comes in through migratory birds, like the curlews and godwits up your way.
1: Yep.
2: And then it can mix with local birds, like magpie geese, and then they get crook and die. So the key thing we say is, if you see something a bit unusual, like lots of birds dying or looking crook, there's three things we want you to remember. Avoid, don't touch them.
1: Okay.
2: Record where they are, take a photo and write it down, and then you can report it to a hotline. We've got a 24-hour number, 1-800-675-888. And then you can have a yarn with the person on the end of the line and they can talk to you about what you need to do.
1: All right, fantastic. Now, is Australia free from H5 bird flu? Do we have a vaccine, so to speak?
2: Yeah, so for this strain, we are free. We're the only continent that's free, so that's really good.
1: Okay.
2: For the health department, they've got plenty of vaccines that protect people for this virus, so we work with them. But it's really important that people still look out for signs of, you know, birds looking a bit crook. It's not like a single bird on the street, but if you're seeing lots of birds looking crook, then you can ring the number and people can help you out.
1: All right, fantastic. How can people keep alert and report potential H5 bird flu? That number you spoke of, yep?
2: Yeah, so it's a 24-hour hotline. So it's 1-800-675-888. And there's a website, birdflu.gov.au. Yep. We've got lots of posters, fact sheets, information you can ring. And I don't want people to be concerned about, if you ring the number, you're going to get scary white-suited people coming out and causing a bunch of grief. It's just about a conversation, and then we can help with the local vets and that can come out and see what's going on, and then we can take it from there. But rather have a false alarm than, you know, if you report and it doesn't end up being anything, awesome. If it does, well, we can get on to it straight away.
1: Okay, Brandon says, so on rare occasions, it affects humans. Hence is why he said, don't touch the dead bird. If you see dead birds, don't touch them. Is that right?
2: Yeah, that's right. I mean, so because it has affected a couple of people overseas and we just want to be really careful, so we just say avoid it. If you see a whole bunch of dead birds, don't touch them. Mm. Just take a photo, record it, and then you can give that information through the hotline, and then those vets and other people on country can come out and have a look and work with you and see what's going on, and then we can decide what happens after that. But it's just really important you take care of yourself and those around you and kids and old people, because you don't want to make sure they get crook.
1: And we're having this conversation now, Brent. Is there a season for bird flu?
2: Yeah, look, mostly it's been around sort of springtime. That's when most of the birds come from the wetlands up your way.
1: Mm-hmm.
2: But it's actually, we sort of want to make everyone be alert of it all the time.
1: Yes.
2: Just because there's a lot of it around the world, and we know it's down in Antarctica and north of us. So just keep an eye out of it. Don't get too concerned. Alert, mm-hmm. but not alarmed.
1: Okay.
2: And if you see something you're not sure, just ring the number and have a chat.
1: And the number again, 1-800-675-888?
2: That's the one, 24 hours. People will be on the end of that and they can have a chat to you.
1: Brent, you keep smiling. Thank you for the yarn. You take care and we'll talk soon, my friend.
2: Good on you, Trevor. Appreciate it.
1: Bye-bye, mate.
2: Cheers, mate.
1: Beautiful yarn there. That's Brent Smith, Dr. Brent Smith, and we're talking H5 bird flu. So it is a type of virus that mainly affects birds. It can also affect other animals and on rare occasions humans as well. Australia is currently free from H5 bird flu, but that could change quickly. If you see a group of sick or dead birds or other animals, call the Emergency Animal Disease Hotline on 1-800-675-888. And reach out. But he also stated, Dr. Brent said, do not touch the dead birds. If there's a heap of them, then something's going on, of course. Have you saying, Yarn Up Strong, add to the conversation here. National Talk Black, 1 hour program. We come to you live from First Station Radio Station here in Cairns on Yidinji Country, BBM Bumblebee Media, 98.7 FM, and we go across the nation thanks to NERS, National News Radio Service. 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

0: get on your mouth. It's me, Bush Takabanji, and you're listening to the National Talk Black program. Makaran.
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0: Very good morning, you Daily Mob. Welcome back to your daily program, National Talk Black. It is I, Trevor Tim, Trendy Trev Murray from the Curry. I come to you live from First Station Radio Station here in Cairns on your Dingy Country. That's BBM Bumrabip Media, 98.7 FM. And we've got across the nation thanks to NERS, National News Radio Service. Have you saying yarn up strong? All right, we're going to catch up a yarn now with Deadly Sister, Mavis Kirunariwa. She's a Tiwi author, Tiwi Island, brings an untold World War story to life in new children's book, a powerful new children's book by Tiwi author, that's Mavis Kirunariwa, and is bringing attention to the largely untold role of the Tiwi people in World War II while preserving cultural knowledge of future generations. It's a bilingual picture book written in both Tiwi Island and English. I've got Mavis online. Mavis, good morning. How are you?
1: I'm good. Good morning, Trevor.
0: Thank you very much for coming to the program, my sister. Before you start, can you let the mob know who your mob, where you're from, please?
1: My name's Mavis Kirunariwa. I come from Tiwi Island, a little community called Wurrumyanga.
0: Yes. And a big shout out to all your mob there. Talk about this fantastic book. Congratulations. A War Hero, Footprints in the Sand. But language name, what's the name of the title of the book in language, please?
1: It's called Tiwi War Company. Molapara Kangi Tingati, Tiwi War Hero, Footprints in the Sand.
0: Yeah, beautiful. Well, congratulations. Big shout out. Thank published you. By the Indigenous Literacy Foundation. So the story, could you tell us a little bit about yourself? How did you become an author and why, Mavis?
1: I got involved with a historian about a decade ago, and we did a book before about history. And we thought it would be a good idea to do something about my grandfather and in the form of children's book.
0: Okay, fantastic. So I had a vision to do that and then had support there with the Indigenous Literacy Foundation, ILF. So here we have the book now. It's a children's book, but a bilingual picture book as well. So give us a bit of story in regard to, could you explain the history of your new book and how it is personal to you in regard to World War II?
1: It's personal to me and my family because of my grandfather, how he contributed to the war, by capturing 5 Japanese Zero pilots on Melville Island.
0: Okay.
1: And rescues he'd done on shipwrecks and saving other air crewmen.
0: And
1: so I thought it's good to share this story for family and the young generation to know
0: exactly
1: what grandfather did.
0: Exactly. And we as First Nation people, we've got a history, we've got input in regarding protecting the big island of Australia. We fought in wars as well, and it's very sad, but on the Anzac Day, we had people wooing welcome to country. We First Nation people, as your grandfather, who fought in the war that supported this country. Stories should be told, sister, yes. Why do you believe stories like this should be shared? Why do you think it should be shared, my sister?
1: It should be shared because they were proud Aboriginal men protecting their country and their people, and not only that, Australia.
0: Yeah.
1: So they were unpaid coastal observation team known as the Black Watch.
0: Yes. Yes. Will you be writing any more books in the future, you reckon, sister?
1: I would love to keep writing more stories about other heroes.
0: Fantastic. Yeah. Fantastic. And the story, World War II, like I said, your grandfather was a part of that. He was involved. And across the nation, it would bring back memories and stories. And look, we are storytellers, and you're just using the book to tell the story, Mavis.
1: Yes, to tell the story. There's more to it, the funny side, you know, what family told us. But this is what I thought I can collect and use for the book.
0: Yes.
1: There's plenty others that I couldn't capture.
0: Okay.
1: But yes, there's so many.
0: Well, room to tell more stories, to write more books, Mavis.
1: Yes. To write more books, especially for the young ones, because all their family, all Tiwi men just about.
0: Exactly.
1: About 75 Tiwi men contributed, 35 or...
0: Yeah. That supported
1: men, I think, contributed to the war.
0: Exactly. Yes. So their story should be told. And we're talking about bilingual picture book, so you're talking language as well. Again, title in language of the book that you just wrote. What's the title again, please?
1: It's called Kiwi War Company, Malapara Kangi Tingati.
0: And the meaning for that is?
1: The meaning is Kiwi War Hero, Footprints in the Sand.
0: So powerful, so powerful. English language, Tiwi Island language, fantastic. The book is out now. They can purchase it through Indigenous Literacy Foundation, is that right?
1: Yes.
0: And it's a children's book. Is the book going to be put out through schools, you reckon?
1: Hopefully through schools, and we're hoping to have electronic books.
0: Yes.
1: Also, so they can hear the language.
0: Yeah, beautiful. I love that. Fantastic. Well, congratulations, my sister. The book is out
1: Thank you.
0: And it's all about truth-telling.
1: Truth-telling and the healing.
0: Yeah, and the healing, exactly right. So this is so powerful, and congratulations. And you are leading the way and using book as the vehicle to tell the story. And it also talks language, which is powerful. It's a book of education, a book of knowledge, but sharing and keeping your culture alive as well. Mavis,
1: yes.
0: Too Deadly, my sister, thank you for the yarn. Keep doing
1: thank
0: what
1: you
0: you're
1: Shana.
0: Doing and keep smiling, and we'll talk soon, my sister. You take care.
1: You too. Bye-bye.
0: Bye-bye. A beautiful yarn there. That's Mavis. That's Kira Naria. She's the author, Tiwi Island author, and brings untold World War II story to life in new children's book. Her great-grandfather was in the war, and he captured two Japanese, as she spoke there, two Japanese soldiers, and just shows how input and we contributed to this country as in First Nation soldiers, men and women. And so, look, lest we forget, in more ways than one. Fantastic. So the book is out. Language, as she mentioned, I'll break my jaw trying to pronounce it, but in English, War Hero, Footprints in the Sand. And you can go online, Indigenous Literacy Foundation, ILF, and you can purchase the book there, put it through your schools, educate our children about our beautiful culture, about the beautiful history of Australia, the Big Island. This is your daily program, National Talk Black. Have you saying yarn up strong? We're live here at the First Nation Radio Station here in Cairns on your Dinja country. That's BBM Bumblebee Media, 98.7 FM. And we've got across the nation thanks to NERS, National News Radio Service. Yarn up strong here on your daily program, National Talk Black. Yeah.

0: The 2026 Indigenous Veteran Ceremony, hosted by RSL Queensland, will be held on Saturday, 30th of May, from 11 a.m. at the Cairns Esplanade Cenotaph. All are welcome to attend.
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0: Yes, very good morning, you Daily Mob. Welcome back to your daily program, National Talk Black. It is I, Trevor Tim, Trendy Trev Murray from Recurry. I come to you live from First Station Radio Station here in Cairns on your Dingy Country. That's BBM, Bummer Brip Media, 98.7 FM. And we go across the nation thanks to NERS, National News Radio Service. Have your saying, yarn up strong, you mob, here on your daily program, National Talk Black. Now, voices of resistance. We're talking First Nation artists. And youth take a stand against tobacco and nicotine industry. Young Aboriginal Torres Strait Islander people across the country are taking a stand against tobacco and nicotine industry. The message of a powerful new anthem of resistance released today is simple. A line has been drawn. Enough is enough. It's time to for communities to stand up and demand the end of the harms of tobacco and nicotine industry. Look, I'm going to catch up with Yarn over Daily Brother, Josh Meme, Apuna Pima Cape York Health Council, Tackling Indigenous Smoking Program Lead on the line. Josh, very good morning, my brother. How are you?
1: I'm good, thank you. Trevor, good morning. How are you?
0: I'm well. Thank you very much for coming to the program, my brother. Before we start, brother, can you let the mob know who your mob? Where are you from, please, Josh?
1: So my name's Josh Minnie. I'm from the Torres Strait. Got connection to a couple of islands. Families from Semple and the Eastern Cluster in the Torres Strait there.
0: Beautiful. And big shout out to you, Mob. Thank you very much. So you're the lead there with the Council Tackling Indigenous Smoking lead. Voices of resistance, First Nation artists and youth take a stand against tobacco and nicotine industry. Standing up against the tobacco and nicotine industry, that's a good platform for these young people because they've got younger brothers and sisters who are watching them. And hearing their voices, I think it's a good pathway, you could say, regarding the fight.
1: Yeah, no, it is a good pathway. It's a good campaign, good platform to try and transform those individual voices into a national united stance against the harms of, you know, tobacco and vapes and that sort of thing. So. This campaign is sort of timely. You know, we've seen a lot of change over the years with different legislation coming in. So
0: yes,
1: it's good time for us to stand together as Aboriginal and Torres Strait Islander people and have a voice to try and better our health in these regards. So
0: look, fantastic. Now we're talking about the campaign here. What is a Warea Puthu?
1: Yeah, so Warea Puthu is translated into bad smoke. So okay. That's just the name of the campaign. So the Voices of Resistance is looking to, try and have a united voice against, you know, anything bad against our people. So tobacco and vapes is sort of, you know, put a fumble over there a little bit. You know,
0: that's right. That's right. And regarding what is the Warea Puthu campaign? And Warea Puthu, that's language, and then our mob are relating to the language, speaking the language, and the meaning of Warea Puthu.
1: Yeah, so Warea Puthu is translated into bad smoke. So okay. The campaign of Voices of Resistance is all about trying to stand up against the harmful effects of tobacco and nicotine against our people and that sort of thing. So through this youth-driven creative movement, you know, we want to try and embody a lot of truth-telling and storytelling from individuals and community groups and unite that across the nation, yeah.
0: Yeah, look, powerful, and it's fundamentally thinking, but it's powerful when you can't beat black on black when our mob are giving out the message to our mob. I mean, that's number one, front and centre. Could you tell us more about the Voices of Resistance there, please, Brother Josh?
1: Yeah, so pretty much over several different years in networking events and different conversations, a lot of the Tackling Indigenous Smoking teams around the nation have been sort of wanting to plan an idea about doing something on a national scale together. Like we've got a national program for the Tackling Indigenous Smoking program. However, everybody works in their own regions and localizes a lot of their content and messaging and that just to the people that they're servicing within their different Indigenous communities and that sort of thing. So this Voices of Resistance is a chance for us to come together as a national program and try and have that uniform voice across the nation. You know, while we're all localizing our own stuff in our own regions, it's all the same across the nation. You know, the tobacco and nicotine industry is producing products that bring harm to our people, so we want to try and stand up against that sort of stuff.
0: Beautiful. Who else was involved in the song making and filmmaking, and what was that like, brother?
1: Yeah, it was pretty fun. So we've this campaign or this movement has sort of came about from some work that we've been doing up in Cape York over the last couple of years as well. So we've been working with Grand Trine Creative, Deadly Follow there, Dion Brownfield and his crew has been coming up there over the last couple of years, and we've been making some music videos and stuff that's sort of aimed around tobacco and vape control.
0: So, and when you're talking about music, look at Mob Blanc's music, and you know, Break It Down, Lego, whatever case it may be, brother. It's a good vehicle, isn't it? It brings the mob together, and then they own it and they deliver the message through music, brother.
1: 100%. So within a week of us going into different communities, like we'll go into one community one week, and from the start of the week to the end of the week, we pretty much go from creative workshop in lyric writing and stuff, and coming up with an idea for the song, and then going into recording, filming, and by the end of the week, we've got the music video all ready to go and pump out across different distribution platforms and that sort of thing, and it's all led by different community individuals and groups. So,
0: there's ownership there as well, eh, brother? There's ownership there as well, the young ones.
1: Campaign, we've done a similar approach, so we've worked with different TIS teams around the nation, so teams coming all the way from Geraldton, from Perth, from the Torres Strait, Coffs Harbour, Brisbane, Canberra, La Perouse, and then we've worked with some deadly artists in Nookie, Soju Gang, Raya, Fred Leone and Dallas Woods to help write and record the filming of Voices of Resistance. So it was a very, very fun and meaningful piece of work to be a part of,
0: Yeah, fantastic. Where can people find out more information and how to support there, Josh?
1: Yeah, so Wariputu has a Facebook page. So if you type in Wariputu on into your search engine on Facebook, W A R R A A Y P U T H U, you can go on there and see all the different campaign material being dropped on there, and see a little bit of the behind the scenes stuff that we did to make this movement come to fruition. So. Go on Facebook and check out the campaign. So we've launched a music video. There's national TVC that'll be coming out. That'll be pushed across different free-to-air TV channels and stuff like that. And then if you also want to join the movement and send a message to the tobacco and nicotine industry, go to www.tobaccofree.com.au/bigtobaccofeedback.
0: Beautiful. Love it. Fantastic. Well, you got tackled all areas there. Looked great to see you, my brother. Good yarning with you. Thank you for the yarn. A big shout out to all the deadly young mob out there who are stepping up, and Voices of Resistance. Here it is, front and center, and we need to stamp out the smoking. It's not good for our people. Josh, my brother, good yarning with you. Keep doing what you're doing. Thank you for the yarn, and we'll talk soon, my brother.
1: No worries. Cheers, mate. Just a quick one before I jump off. We're also going to be doing some filming for some music videos up in Aurukun and Laura in early May. So if you're around the communities at that time, come and get involved. We're happy for anybody and everybody to be involved. You know, the harms of tobacco don't discriminate against anybody. Everybody's got a voice against it.
0: Yeah, love it, brother. Thank you very much. You take care, and we'll yarn soon, brother. Yowal.
1: Cheers. See you, mate.
0: Beautiful yarn there. There's Josh Mene, Apuna Pima, Cape York Health Council, tackling Indigenous smoking program lead. And we're talking about the work they're doing regarding grabbing young ones, and also working with Aria, winning rapper and proud Yun and Tangari man. That's Nuki Corey Webster, and from the campaign alongside other Aboriginal powerhouse musicians for the song Voices of Resistance. So there it is. Fantastic movement. Have you seen Yarn Up Strong? Add to the conversation here on your daily program, National Talk Black. We're live here at the First Nation Radio Station here in Cairns on Yidinji Country, BBM Bumrabip Media, 98.7 FM, and we go across the nation thanks to NERS, National Digital Radio Service. 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

0: Hello, I'm Sasha Foote. A father is in hospital with serious burns after trying to save his son from a burning home in Melbourne's west. The three-year-old's body was found inside the Werribee property once crews extinguished the blaze. This neighbour says it's heartbreaking.
1: It's very sad. It's sad. The little boys, I always seen here. Yeah, they are very nice people. We just say sometimes hi, hello. I feel very upset and, I can't do anything.
0: Investigators are looking into whether an e-bike or scooter battery caused the fatal fire. Newly appointed Liberal Party President Tony Abbott says the coalition needs to focus on the government as One Nation cements its popularity among voters. The latest Redbridge poll shows the minor party now has a primary vote of 31%, which is now ahead of both Labor and the Liberals. Government ministers are playing down the poll result, arguing they are focused on governing. The Weather Bureau says a powerful storm that unleashed destructive winds across WA has now eased. Emergency crews are working to restore power to nearly 69,000 homes and businesses without power across Perth and the southwest. The BOM's Joey Rawson says the wild weather has largely passed.
2: For the west coast, the worst is over. And even for the southern districts, there's still a warning out for parts of the Goldfields and southeast coastal nuclear, so there could potentially be some damaging wind gusts through there.
0: The system is now moving into South Australia and is expected to weaken as it tracks east. Health officials in Brazil are monitoring two suspected cases of Ebola. One of the men is from the Democratic Republic of Congo, while the other had recently arrived from Uganda. If either tests positive, they would be the first cases detected outside Africa since the current outbreak began. The Australian pregnancy care guidelines are being updated to address an awareness gap around chytomegalovirus. CMV is the leading infectious cause of disability in babies. Cerebral Palsy Alliance Chairwoman Professor Nadia Badawi says all pregnant women need to be warned about the infection.
3: Even if a young couple are planning to become pregnant, they should learn about the hygiene precautions or strategies that can reduce their risk of infection.
0: And fresh figures show Sydney and Melbourne have been the hardest hit by a sharp fall in price growth across the property market. Checking sport, Dean Solomon admits he's turned off his social media after being appointed as Essendon interim coach as speculation mounts about a James Heard comeback. The Bombers losing to West Coast by 30 points in his first game in charge. 17 first-timers are amongst the Socceroos' 26-man squad locked in for the FIFA World Cup. Matt Ryan and Matthew Lecky will head to a record-equalling fourth World Cup. Christian Volpato has made the squad after switching his allegiance from Italy to Australia. That's the latest. I'm Sasha Foote.

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1: Hello! Happy Monday! What is going on? And all that jazzy nonsense. Hope you're all well. Welcome to the Midday Rush, live in the studio here all the way to 2 o'clock today, or wherever you are tuning in, because we're on iHeartRadio as well. For the next 2 hours, you got the bit of an Aidenator 5000. 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And yeah, you can also, yeah, just listen to us on 3KD.org.au. And oh, of course, the iHeartRadio app and digital if you're out there, and can listen to me much more clearer and the songs more clearer as well. What a weekend. You know, I'm pretty fully charged and ready to take action for a brand new week, of course. And the time is 12:07, and the temperature is 13 degrees, high 14 today. A bit chilly on the nips, of course. You know, where it feels like everything's gone back up into my chin. But you keep pushing on and keep staying active and all that jazzy stuff. But what a great week of footy has been. The Fitzroy Stars getting their win. The local Indigenous footy club in getting their win. And, of course, Rambalara as well by 2 points. And that's great to see. And AFL, what a journey that's been. And, of course, Hawks won against St Kilda. Carlton stunned the Geelong Cats over at the MCG by an absolute thriller, 4-point win. Sydney smashed Richmond, which I used to play for, and only just one game. And Freo against Brisbane, Western Bulldogs against Collingwood for less than a kick. And GWS over Melbourne and the Gold Coast, of course, not letting my sons. And of course, Adelaide Crows, Gold Coast Suns, and Port Adelaide and also North Melbourne had their buys, and they're playing again this week, and I'm not sure exactly who else is there, but until I look into it. But mix it up for you Mondays. Let's start with a great band called Maroon 5, and that's playing for you next here on 3KD, Cool and Deadly.

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1: Yes! Welcome back to the show. I'm excited for your Mondays here. Hope you're enjoying it so far. Three absolute whammy jams to kick off the show. And, of course, the last one being Halfway Gone by the great band of Lifehouse, recorded and released in 2009. It peaked here on our shores at number 30, and in Austria, number 40, and Belgium at number 2, and also the US old pop airplay billboards as well. And before that, we had a bit of Fingers 11 with Paralyzer, and of course, kicking up with What Makes Me Wonder by the great band of Maroon 5. And yeah, like always, give us a call, 0394-1305 is our number in the studio. If you want to request any songs you haven't heard in quite a while, I just want to say g'day to the 18 out of 5000. Give us a call, and lines are always open. And sometimes I just sit here and watch the phone ring, and but I will not do that today. And yeah, time's 1:20 now, and our very next songs, a couple of next songs to get you into your feels, and that's why for you next is a little bit of Perfect by our very own Vanessa Amorosi here on 3KND, Mixed Out for You Mondays.

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1: Yes, it's all right here on 3KD, live in the studio, and that was a couple of songs to get you into your feels with Avril Lavigne with When You're Gone, and of course Perfect by Vanessa Amorosi. The time is 12:27, temperature is a chilly 13 degrees, high 14 today, and I believe it's going to rain because, you know, it's ridiculous. It's the first day of winter, and of course, wherever you're listening from, of course, we're right around the world and stuff like that. But we get you, hopefully these songs, next few songs, will get you pumping and dancing around wherever you are, and keep you warm with our very next song, The Adventures of the Moon Man, of course, and Slim Shady, of course, Kid Cudi and Eminem. That's playing for you next here on 3KD. It's Cool and It's Deadly.

So if it's God you believe in, bob your head and just nod in agreement. Yeah, they say time's undefeated. I'ma be the first one who can beat it. I had hoop dreams, now I shoot threes. Got

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1: When it's this popular, you know it's going to be good. So come and check out the Midday Rush with Aidan Hitchens, weekdays from 12 till 2, here at the coolest and deadliest station in the nation, 3KND. We're cool and deadly.
2: Yes, on you, Joshy boy. Thank you all for tuning in. And of course, we are just starting 40 minutes into the show. We've got another, officially, kind of an hour and 20 minutes of the show to go for a cheeky Monday. And still some great songs still to go for Mix It Out for your Mondays. That was a bit of Dom Dolla, a song from 2020. With the 2020 vision and Moving Blind, absolutely ripper song. And before that, we had a little bit of Runaway, You and I, but Galates, and also The Adventures of the Moon Man and Slim Shady with Kid Cudi and Eminem as well. So it's fantastic. 19 minutes left to the 1 o'clock news hits, and still some great songs. Like always, 94711305 is our number to request any songs, or come say g'day to the Aidanator 5000 and have a bit of a laugh together if you like. And our very next song and next band is two Aussie bands here, Birds of Tokyo and Imagine Dragons, going head-to-head with each other. I reckon I'm a Birds of Tokyo fan more than, of course, Imagine Dragons, but that's my take on it. But our very next song is Imagine Dragons with On Top of the World. Play for you next. 3KND. It's cool and it's deadly.

0: Oi, hey, you mob. 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
1: Yes. Hello. What's that? 12 minutes left until the 1 o'clock news. I'm going to bounce off, wrap things up for the first hour and let some good times roll. And of course, right through to the 2 o'clock today. And don't forget, from 4 to 6 today is Joshy with the drive home, if you want to keep it locked here on 3KND. And what else is for Mondays? That's pretty much it. And some great other shows as well from right around the country that we take on and throughout different times and hours. And you can always look at our charts for who's going to be on and stuff at 3KND.org.au. And of course, look at the charts of whatever it is who you want to see and listen to and when they're on. And our very next song is a bit of Backstreet Boys, a song from 2005 off their album called Incomplete. And this is Just Want to Let You Know. And that's playing for next 3KND. Cool and Deadly.

0: The newly appointed Liberal Party president says the party needs to call out the current government, not worry about fighting over conservative parties. The latest Redbridge poll shows One Nation now has a primary vote of 31%, ahead of both the Coalition and Labour. Despite the Coalition failing to capitalise on anger over the federal budget, Tony Abbott says they are putting forward sensible alternative policies.
1: I hope that it will help to persuade people that if you want a strong alternative to a really terrible government, by far your best bet is a strong Liberal National Coalition.
0: Labour is playing down the latest polls, insisting the party is focused on governing. One Nation leader Pauline Hanson is facing scrutiny over her parliamentary attendance. Figures show she has been absent from 88% of Senate estimate hearing days over the past decade. The senator has told The Australian she doesn't regularly attend the hearings because her questions aren't answered. A 3-year-old boy killed in a house fire in Melbourne's West has been identified as Jordan Dashwood. His father suffered serious burns after trying to save his son from the burning Werribee home. Police say the fire is not being treated as suspicious. Jordan's grandmother, Tracy, says their family is devastated.
2: Jordy was a happy little boy, always smacking us all around. I just miss that little man already. He's so precious, you know. He was so delightful. He was a bubble of energy. He was everything.
0: Western Power is working to restore power to 69,000 customers across southern Western Australia after wild storms brought down trees and power lines. The intense low-pressure system is expected to weaken as it moves into South Australia and Victoria before reaching New South Wales later this week. The mother of murdered British backpacker Peter Falconio has made a rare plea for help to find her son's body. The 28-year-old was killed by Bradley John Murdoch in 2001 while travelling with his girlfriend between Alice Springs and Darwin. Joan Falconio says she fears she'll die before her son is found.
3: If anybody knows anything at all, please get in touch with the police. Anything, however slight you think it is, even though it's been 25 years.
0: And new data shows Australian home prices flatlined in May as rising interest rates and cost of living pressures affect the market. Checking sport, interim Essendon coach Dean Solomon says they'll be sticking with Ben Mackay playing up forward after last night's 5-goal loss to West Coast. The Socceroos have locked in their 26-man squad for the FIFA World Cup. Pole vaulter Nina Kennedy has made a triumphant return to Diamond League, winning in Morocco, clearing 4.80 metres. And the Royal Challengers Bangalore have won back-to-back IPL titles, defeating Gujarat Titans by 5 wickets with 12 balls remaining. That's the latest. I'm
4: You're tuning into the Midday Rush with Aidan Hitchens, your host from Monday to Friday from 12 to 2, here on your beloved station, bringing you the best bangers and living your childhood memories. Here on 3KD, it's Cool and Deadly. Yes, what's going on? Welcome to the new hour of power for a cheeky Monday. And geez, it's raining out there now. And dark and cloudy, 13 degrees currently, high 14 it was meant to be. Especially around Melbourne, a few parts a bit less, but around 12, 11 degrees today. And very toasty here in the studio. It's nearly time to me to probably have a snooze, but you know, we've got to keep pushing on for the next hour, of course. And still some absolutely great songs. And I hope you're well and enjoyed your weekend as well, if you're just tuning in. Live in the studio here in Bundoora, 15:03 a.m. I had radio app as well, and I'm here Monday to Friday from 12 to 2, Australian Eastern Daylight Savings Time, bringing you absolute legendary music who we haven't heard in quite some time, and back to back as well. And here mixed out for you Mondays today, and we're going to kick things off for the first hour with a little bit of Cummerganja. This song is called Cummerganja by Chainbreaker, the man who's moving waves and changing his life around and inspiring others over. And of course, I believe he lives in Shepparton or Maroochydore over there, and he's everywhere on social media. Chainbreaker is the one you like to follow on TikTok and stuff, and some great interviews. He's been around and he's blossoming up very, very quickly. And past me, of course, I've been in good comedy for quite a while and still can't catch the way he does awesome content as well. But yeah, it was fantastic. He has a new song out and it's called Cummerganja, and that's going to play for you next here on 3KD, Cool and Deadly.
5: Yeah.

Tina Cousins, Wherever. A 1999 absolute banger. Where has she gone over these years? And after his hit album called Wonderful, of course, that song was a 1999 banger. And so looked on Google where she's doing now, and she's apparently touring quite regularly over in the UK and here between Australia and the UK. So that's what she's doing, and nothing else I could find out and see because she just kind of dropped off. But other than change of music throughout the years, of course. But yeah, Forever, Tina Cousins, and a bit of Pash by Crate Soberano, and Chukama Ganja with Chainbreaker and Dora, and Aboriginal Australian hip hop song right there from Kama Ganja, the Chainbreaker. Time is 1:16. If in 2 more hours for John 16, 3:16, bit of Stone Cold Steve Austin time. But our very next song we've got here on the list is a little bit of a Mojo with a Lady, Hear Me Tonight, playing for you next 3KD Mix Out for Your Mondays.

Bit of a letdown on me by Jemrella and also 50 Cent, half a dollar if you want to get precise. And here, mix it out for your cheeky as Mondays, 1:31, I should say. And so that means we have 29 minutes left of the show still to go. So still some great songs. And please give us your contact. And if you've got any events or anything you'd like to know the community to know about, give us an email at reception@3knd.org.au and we'll blare it out for you and get the word out. And yeah, if you want us, of course, to be a part of your event, yeah, later give us a call here at 3KND headquarters in here in Bundoora. There's only one headquarter. And it's 039471 1305 is our number. So give us a call if you want to, us to be a part of your event. And if you've got any other things you'd like to know about the station, if you'd like to come to a show even, we are very open as well. So don't be ashamed to call up here. We all mob here. We all won. And we've got some great times. And our very next song we've got here is a bit of Ed Sheeran for you. And this is, of course, Cross Me featuring Chance the Rapper. Playing for you next. Okay, Andy, it's cool and deadly.

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3: When it's this popular, you know it's going to be good. 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We're cool and deadly.
4: Ah, cool and deadly. Yes, we are. And thank you all for joining me. And time is 1:36. And still mixed out for you Mondays. Got much calls as of yet. I went live on TikTok Live there and I got a few requests as well. So I'm going to play them for you in the next couple. And, but 94711305 is our number. Get calling, and if you want to request any songs or anything like that, come say g'day today, and another 5,000. Make sure you do. And our very next song we've got here is a bit of Masterpiece by The Rubens. And that's what for you next. 3KND, mixed out for you Mondays. 40 stories.

Double X here at 3K and D, mixed out for you Mondays. The time is 1:48 now, and only 12 minutes left of the show. And I'm going to wrap things up and say thank you all for joining me. Tomorrow will be Double Head Tuesdays, and hopefully a bit much more better weather. Well, it's winter now, so get used to this weather if you can make it your new norm. And of course, back yourself, because we know the winter blues is coming, especially around this time. And so make sure you're trying to prepare yourself for this one, especially around June, July, which I know I definitely do in June. Weirdly just feel down and absolute out. So I'm preparing myself for that one, and making sure that one thing is becoming more active and eating much more better food. I probably gained a bit of weight because I've been on tour. But I keep a look after yourself and do something different. If you know what's coming and you feel around this kind of time, and just make some adjustments. And, of course, cold and flu season is upon us now, and much more stronger. So make sure you get your injections done if you want to, and or if you know how to naturally do it. There's, of course, ChatGPT and Google, if you want to Google some stuff. And to be less likely to get sick. So, but I'll thank you all for joining me, and join me again tomorrow from 4 to 6 today. Don't forget Joshy with the drive home as well. But our very next song is a bit of Tones and I with Never Seen the Rain. Play for you next, 3K and D, cool and deadly. Until then, ciao!

0: Hey there, I'm Jacob from the First Nations team at the ACCC. Have you been playing Ding Ding games? Did you know these online casino games could be a scam and are illegal in Australia? They're just trying to steal your money. You're not going to get in trouble, but it's important we keep our community safe. If you think you've been scammed, call your bank and report it to the Scam Watch First Nations info line on 1300 303 143. That's 1300 303 143. Authorised by the Australian Government, Canberra.
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2: We transform sound into light, and the speed of light is 186,000 miles a second. So you divide the distance to Mars by the speed of light, and you get the length of time it takes our light waves to reach Mars.

0: Hello, I'm Emily Minnie. The One Nation leader has declared she would be a Prime Minister for those who want to be Australians, were her party to win government. Pauline Hanson has previously claimed she has the ability to do the top job and is considering a move to the lower house. The minor party has a history of polarising remarks made about immigration, but Senator Hanson says this would not affect her ability to lead the nation.
1: I can be a Prime Minister for all those who want to be Australians.

0: vote goes. And I thought, hang on a minute, why are we determining whether they are Chinese or Indians? Aren't they Australians?
1: Data shows Australian home prices have flatlined in May as various issues affect the market. Quotality's National Home Value Index shows Sydney is leading the downturn with a drop of nearly 1%. Experts say rising interest rates and cost of living pressures are weighing on prices, and the recently announced budget measures are not the major driver of the change. Older Australians are still waiting up to 8 months to receive home care help, despite some improvements in the aged care system. Figures show more than 79,000 ongoing places for the Supported Home Program were released in the first 3 months of this year. A wild weather system which lashed WA is now making its way east, leaving multiple states on alert. The low-pressure system, packing strong winds and bringing rain and storms, already has parts of South Australia and Victoria on alert. The Weather Bureau's Casey McCarthy says it will then move into parts of New South Wales later this week.
2: Particularly along the southern half of the Great Dividing Range by about tomorrow. And then we'll see persisting strong wind gusts at times over the next couple of days.
1: New Beyond Blue data has highlighted the effects of financial pressures on Australian relationships. A poll commissioned by the service shows financial strain is the leading external stressor on relationships. Dr. Luke Martin says a range of support is available.
3: Our Beyond Blue counsellors are available 24/7 to talk about how you're feeling about your situation. If you're in financial difficulty, there's the National Debt Helpline where you can talk to a financial counsellor.
1: And health officials in Brazil are monitoring two suspected cases of Ebola. One of the men is from the Democratic Republic of Congo, while the other had recently arrived from Uganda. Checking sport, the Socceroos have announced their squad for the FIFA World Cup. Matt Ryan will captain the 26-man squad, leading Australia into his fourth World Cup. Christian Volpato switching his allegiance from Italy to Australia to make the squad. Brisbane coach Chris Fagan is being urged to find a fresh way to strengthen his squad after the Lions' 25-point loss to Fremantle. And the top players continue to fall at the French Open, with third seed Iga Świątek bowing out in the fourth round in Paris. That's the latest. I'm Emily Minnie.
4: 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Deadly.

everyone, it's Uzma from Darabin. 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
1: G'day, Troy Cassidaly here. As a musician, there's nothing worse than getting sick and not being able to perform. So I make sure I get vaccinated against winter nasties like flu. Viruses are always changing, so it's important to get regular vaccinations, especially if you're a bit older like me. I love meeting happy, healthy mob at my gigs. So talk to your doctor or health worker about getting your flu, COVID and RSV vaccinations today. Authorised by the Australian Government, Canberra.

0: Hello, I'm Emily Minnie. The opposition is playing down the result of a new poll, maintaining it can still win the next federal election. A new Redbridge survey has found One Nation is now Australia's most popular political party, with a 31% primary vote. The result puts them 3 points ahead of Labor and 11 points in front of the coalition. Senior Liberal MP Tim Wilson says the findings reflect the anger felt towards the government.
1: Australians are despairing that this government has no interest in the Australian people, betrays them at every point. We're led by a fake as a Prime Minister, and people are looking for a sense of hope.
0: More than two-thirds of surveyed businesses say they haven't looked at how the changes to superannuation for workers will affect their cash flow. From the 1st of July, employers will have to pay super at the same time as workers are paid. Employment Hero General Manager Rob Dunn says you can't leave it too late to assess how it will affect operations.
2: And it can really help for you to plan out how you might adjust some of your cash inflows and outflows, and whether

0: Peter Falconio fears she'll die before his body is found. The 28-year-old was killed by Bradley John Murdoch in 2001 while travelling with his girlfriend between Alice Springs and Darwin. Joan Falconio has used an interview with News Corp to make a rare public plea for Australians to help. New South Wales residents are on track to lose $10 billion to pokies this year. Latest data shows losses to the machines rose by almost 10% in the first quarter, twice the rate of the inflation. Wesley Mission Chief Executive Reverend Stu Cameron says it's by far the worst result in the country.
1: New South Wales is around double the rate of losses as Queensland. So it's New South Wales first, daylight second. We are the epicentre of gambling harm when it comes to poker machines, not just in Australia, but in the world.
0: And Sydney's Star Casino has been fined $10 million and ordered by the regulator to strengthen measures relating to financial crime risk management. In one breach, a patron was allowed to gamble for 36 hours straight. The NICC says many of the breaches occurred before the start of systemic remediation processes and noted considerable progress since the Star changed hands. Checking sport, GWS have moved into the top 10 on the ladder after their weekend win beating Melbourne by 49 points in Alice Springs. Essendon's Ben Mackay will continue to play as a forward despite the Bombers thrashing at the hands of the Eagles. Heartbreak for Martin Boyle, Brendan Borello, Kai Rolls and Joe Gauchi, who have missed the cutoff for the Socceroos final squad. The Socceroos play a friendly against Switzerland this weekend. That's the latest. I'm Emily Minnie.

one day you'll meet that person and you'll know. I mean, they don't come up to you and say, I am the person, but you'll know because you've seen that face and heard that laugh and been lost in those eyes somewhere. They're just around the corner, but if you break into a run every time you get to a corner, you won't find them because they're not there yet. They're somewhere. The first time you get that feeling, it's like being spiked because you don't really know what's going on. And I was 18 at the time, so I really didn't know what was happening. Anyway, I saw him and I just thought, oh, if he doesn't kiss me, I'll die. So I followed him to the men's room and he stared at me and I stared at him and we go for dinner and then we go for it. Full on room service love. We're talking swoon.

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And he calls me up and he says, my sister's coming. So I show her a good time. 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

0: Hello, I'm Emily Minnie. The federal government is urging the opposition to support its proposed tax changes in Parliament this week. Labor has introduced legislation to rein in the capital gains tax discount and limit negative gearing concessions. The bill also includes an ongoing $250 tax offset and an instant $1,000 deduction for work expenses. Treasurer Jim Chalmers claims by not supporting the changes, the opposition are advocating for higher taxes.
1: We call on the Coalition not to vote against housing and not to vote against tax cuts again like they did in the first term. In the first term they voted against housing, they voted against tax cuts. They're showing every sign of having not learned a thing.
0: Sydney and Melbourne have been hit the hardest by a sharp fall in price growth across the property market. Cotality figures for May show both cities recorded a near 1% drop in overall dwelling values. The New South Wales Health Minister is urging his federal counterparts to help clear the backlog of aged care patients from our hospitals. Around 1,300 people are currently stuck in New South Wales hospitals awaiting home care packages. Ryan Park says it would free up much-needed space in emergency rooms.
2: Hospitals are about accessing care as quickly as possible and getting people through their care and then back home. That's hard to do when 1,300 people, all the equivalent of two large Western Sydney hospitals, are taken out each morning by patients who shouldn't be in there.
0: A survey has found financial pressure is putting increased strain on relationships across the country. The poll commissioned by Beyond Blue

0: showcase the importance of connection.
1: So it really highlights the role of our relationships in shaping our view of the world and the future, and just how important it is that we stick together when we're under financial stress or when the world feels a little bit uncertain.
0: Also making news, Pauline Hanson is playing down talk she could become Prime Minister after new polls showed One Nation is more popular than Labour and the Coalition. And Australian universities have mostly fallen in global rankings as Chinese institutions soar. The Centre for World University Rankings says funding failures have eroded Australia's higher education system. Checking sport, Football Australia's prodigal son has been picked in the Socceroos' 26-man squad for the upcoming FIFA World Cup. Christian Volpato has pledged his allegiance to Australia after being overlooked by Italy. Matt Ryan and Matthew Lecky will head to a record-equalling fourth World Cup. Brisbane coach Chris Fagan is being urged to find a fresh way to strengthen his squad after the Lions' 25-point loss to Fremantle. And at the French Open, world number one Aryna Sabalenka will play Naomi Osaka in the fourth round. That's the latest. I'm Emily.
2: What was that?
3: They were in a hurry. Must be 4 o'clock.
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4: Yes, welcome back to another installment of The Drive Home with Joshy. That's me. And geez, winter is officially here and it's not mucking around. Stinking heck, what's it like? 8 degrees or something out there at the moment and it's cold and windy. But hey, like I always say, we don't live here for the weather, do we? All right, I'm going to get straight into the music. If I sound a bit distracted, it's because it seems that someone from our IT or technical has decided that right at the start of my show is the best time to get on TeamViewer and take control of the computer. So give me a sec. Just let me in here, mate. Play some music and then you can jump back on. All right, this is Clairo, Sexy to Somebody.

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0: This joint right here, it makes me wanna... You know I love music. And every time I hear something hot, it makes me wanna move.

he didn't know whether that was Mary J or Joshy M. But no, it was me. He was me. Yeah, so on the drive home with Joshy, 4:15, it's just hit. And I'm looking out that window and I'm grateful I'm inside. When I first got down to Melbourne, if you don't know, I'm from Darwin. I was working out in the paddocks up in Mombolk. And geez, it didn't matter rain, hail or shine, you had to be out in them fields. And so the first chance I got to get a job, not necessarily indoors, but just out of the weather, I jumped at it. And I'm so grateful for that. Because when it's nice, but when it's not, geez. All right, well, you didn't come here to listen to my musings about the weather. You come here to listen to some tunes. And now this one I haven't heard in a little while. It's old Billy Idol. He was a bit of a weapon back in the day, eh? Up to all sorts. This one's from 1990 off his The Adventures of Ford Fairlane. No, sorry. That's a movie that apparently this song was on. Oh, thank you, Google. Stitching me up here. But this one is Cradle of Love. I've got a bit of Psycho from New Zealand coming up with her song Jinx. And I don't know, we'll see what I put on after that, eh? Stick around if you want to find out. You're on the drive home with Joshy. Let's try and keep it cool and deadly on them roads, eh? It's not looking the best, but turn your lights on and have a bit of patience and we'll all get home together. All right, let's get back into it.

Basement Jacks there. Good luck. That was featuring the bloody absolute dynamite voice of Lisa Kukula. Kukula, am I saying that right? Don't come for me, girl. All right. We had Jinx from Psycho in there just before, and rocking the cradle of love was Billy Idol. All right. We're almost at the 4:30 mark. Oop, looks like that wind's just started picking up too. Jeez. Oh, but is that a bit of sun I see peeking through? Don't get too excited, though. All right. What did you just get up to on the weekend? I had a very lazy one myself. I had the weekend before, had a bit of a get-together with friends and fam for, you know, a little birthday bash. And tell you what, Uncle's only just come good now this week. So it was a nice lazy one yesterday. And, well, perfect weather for it now that winter's here. All right, let's keep it moving, though. What have I got next? Oh, I got a bit of tee-hee. Michael Jackson with Billie Jean. Got some Greta Ray coming our way as well. And Madonna might help us get into the groove too, if you know what I mean. All right, you are on The Drive Home with Joshy here at 3KND. Let's keep it cool and deadly out there, eh?

Sorry, I got a bit carried away there. All right, yes, you are on 3KND, and you're on the drive home with Joshy on this beautiful, blustery day here in the Kulin Nation. I'm going to leave you with a bit of country grammar from Nelly, then King Stingray and the Screaming Jets are going to get us to 5 o'clock and the news. All right, stick around, keep it cool and deadly on them roads, and I'll talk to you, mob, in a minute.

0: I'm Chris McCarthy. The opposition is attributing a fall in property prices to a lack of confidence brought on by the federal budget. Some experts predict the cost of housing could fall up to 10% nationally by the end of the year. High inflation, interest rate rises and changes to property tax concessions are all believed to be playing a role. Shadow Treasurer Tim Wilson says Labor has created an uncertain environment for investors.
1: The reason house prices are feeling an adjustment is because people aren't confident about their future. I'll never welcome a time where Australians feel less confident about their future. Australian households are doing it tough.
0: A wild weather system which lashed WA is now making its way east, leaving multiple states on alert. The hot low pressure system, packing strong winds and bringing rain and storms, already has parts of South Australia and Victoria on alert. The Weather Bureau's Casey McCarthy says it will then move into parts of New South Wales later in the week.
2: Particularly along the southern half of the Great Dividing Range by about tomorrow. And then we'll see persisting strong wind gusts at times over the next couple of days and another pulse. As that, again, moves east, some westerly winds push through into the eastern part of New South Wales through Wednesday, Thursday.
0: Australian universities have mostly fallen in global rankings as Chinese institutions soar. The Centre for World University Rankings says funding failures have eroded Australia's higher education system. The centre attributes continued investment to China's strong result. New recommendations have been added to Australia's pregnancy care guidelines. They aim to address awareness gaps around cytomegalovirus, which is the leading infectious cause of disability in babies. Cerebral Palsy Alliance Chairwoman Professor Nadia Badawi says raising awareness about CMV is essential.
3: A lot of healthcare professionals, unfortunately, still don't know about CMV. So women have to persist and ask their maternity professionals about CMV.
0: The Star Casino in Sydney has been fined $10 million in order to set aside another $5 million to improve financial crime risk management. The Independent Casino Commission's orders follow an investigation into several regulatory breaches, including one case

0: to lose more than $10 billion to poker machines by the end of the year. Checking sport, the Gold Coast Suns and Brisbane Lions will battle it out in the Q clash this Saturday. Suns midfielder and reigning Brownlow medalist Matt Rowell says the team is ready for the challenge. Matt Ryan and Matthew Leckie have been named to play at a fourth World Cup for the Socceroos, and Australia's men's and women's teams have won their titles at the World Rugby Sevens event in Spain. The women's side have gone to the top of the World Championship with just one round left to play. That's the latest. I'm Chris McCarthy.
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2: 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And you're listening to The Drive Home with Joshy. That's me. We're in the second hour. It's just gone past five. And I know what it's like where you are. I swear I just looked out the window and saw roof tiles coming off the building. I mean, it might have just been to my imagination. Could have just been some birds going by. But, you're the Indy. It is windy out there. All right. I've got some Crowded House to kick off this second hour. Nice cruisy one. It's Only Natural. And then, I'll see what I can find during that song because I don't like this next one. But anyway, that's my business, not yours. You just sit back, enjoy the tunes, and take it easy on them roads. Let's get into it. This is Crowded House. It's Only Natural. You're on The Drive Home with Joshy.

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2: All right, welcome back. Welcome back. That's the wrong choice of words. But here we are on the drive home with Joshy. Now, this next group, they are out of the US. They call themselves OK Go. And this one's from 2005, their Oh No album. Now, if you haven't heard of these guys, their music's great, but what they're really popular for is their really creative and imaginative film clips. This one in particular, I don't know if it was the first one they did, but I know it was the one that really put them in people's stratosphere. It's just five guys dancing around on a bunch of treadmills, and they're all done in one take. There's even one where they go up in one of those like zero gravity planes. You know, it just goes up and down and gives you like 10 seconds of zero gravity. They just do awesome film clips. Go check them out on YouTube if you want something interesting to see. OK Go, they're called. And this one is called Here It Goes Again. Got some Foo Fighters coming up and some Roachford as well. Stick around and keep it cool and deadly.

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1: That's right. I keep telling you, it's easy to do and it's free. And then you get to listen to the sultry sounds of my voice and my timeless and absolute gold banter. All right. We had Roachford there with Lay Your Love on Me, a favourite of everyone's, I must admit. I don't know if it's your favourite. I know it's one of my favourites. We had Foo Fighters before that with Hero, and we opened up that little bracket there with OK Go's Here It Goes Again. Now, I've got one here. This is an Aussie group, alternative rock, and they go by the name Methyl Ethyl. Now, I don't have a stutter or a speech impediment all of a sudden. They call themselves Methyl Ethyl. They're out of Sydney, I believe. And this is their song, Ubu. Just snuck it into the system today. And then I've got a Fred Again track, Maria, which I've also just slotted in today. And I've got an old school one from the Bloodhound Gang coming up, but I think I'll intro that one. So let's keep it moving. This is Methyl Ethyl with Ubu. We've just hit the 5:30 mark, and you're on the drive home with Joshie.

was lost. The hugs with friends and people that we loved, all these things that we took for granted. We've lost dancing. We've lost dancing. If I can live through. We've lost dancing.

Yeah, beautiful track there from the Yeah Yeah Yeahs. That was their song, Maps. Trying to let you know that they don't love you like I love you. Very beautiful song. Went a bit viral there last year. I think all the kids were using it in their TikToks, doing little silly dances by the side of the road. Which is a good thing because it put it back into my mind, that song, and I actually thought it was by the greats, but I stood corrected. And still do. All right, now this next one is one I was surprised to not find in the system because I know the Aiden 8 of 5000, he loves their song, The Bad Touch. But this is one of their first tracks. This is the Bloodhound Gang, Fire, Water, Burn. And don't worry, it's the donkey edit. So there's no colourful language. And then I got a song from Peter Gabriel, another one that I was confused on the artist. I thought it was Cat Stevens, but you'll see what I mean when you hear the song. All right, let's get back into it. Nearly time for me to get out of here, but I'll chat to you again.

gonna grab my things because it's time for me to go home. Yes, Peter Gabriel there. Now, you can see why I thought that was a Cat Stevens song. It's very Cat Stevens vibes, even the voice. Didn't know Peter Gabriel had it in him. But it is time for me to get out of here. I'm going to leave you with Sam Fender's 17 Going Under, and then a bit of a slow one from Pearl Jam, but an absolute favourite of mine, and that's Wishlist. You've been listening to The Drive Home with Joshy here at 3KND, and I'll catch you all tomorrow. Yow up!

0: Hello, I'm Chris McCarthy. The federal government claims a reduction in auction clearance rates is a good thing for first home buyers. Preliminary rates fell to their lowest level in 6 years over the weekend. Experts believe Labor's proposed capital gains tax and negative gearing changes are beginning to weigh on investors. But Treasurer Jim Chalmers says it's a positive if the market is becoming fairer for young people.
1: If we are making it easier for first home buyers to get a fair crack at auctions, then that's a good thing. We've only seen the preliminary numbers for Saturday. Some of those preliminary numbers have come up a bit. In other markets, they've gone down a bit. We'll see the final numbers in due course.
0: Pauline Hanson says the latest polling surge does not make her party the official opposition. The latest Redbridge survey shows One Nation now has a primary vote of 31%. The result eclipses the Labor government with core support of 28% and the coalition on 20%. A 13-year-old boy has faced court in Queensland accused of plotting to kill children in a terrorist act and possessing extremist material. Police allege the boy threatened to stab a service station worker last week and deemed children to be small and easy targets. A court has heard he was inspired by attacks overseas. The Victorian Premier has boosted powers for the state's corruption watchdog to investigate the misuse of taxpayer funds on major construction projects. The changes will allow IBAC to look beyond primary contractors and follow the money to subcontractors. Jacinta Allen says the decision follows recommendations from the Parliament's Integrity and Oversight Committee.
2: Let me be clear, I want the follow the money investigative powers to be retrospective. IBAC should be able to examine recent allegations and also work alongside Victoria Police to ensure all criminal behaviour is investigated.
0: More than two-thirds of surveyed businesses say they haven't looked at how the changes to superannuation for workers will affect their cash flow. From the 1st of July, employees will have to pay super at the same time as a worker is paid. Employment Hero General Manager Rob Dunn says you can't leave it too late to assess how it will affect operations.
3: And it can really help for you to plan out how you might adjust some of your cash inflows and outflows and whether any external help is needed there. So really important to look through to make sure that you're ready for that change.
0: And marine rescue volunteers have rescued a dog from an island after it swept off rocks on the New South Wales coast. Checking sport, Socceroos coach Tony Popovich is warning against writing off his youthful World Cup squad. 17 players are yet to play at a World Cup, including 18-year-old Luke Hetherington, but Popovich insists they are ready to perform on the biggest stage. GWS has moved into the top 10 on the AFL ladder after their weekend win over the Demons in Alice Springs. And Alexander Zverev is one step closer to a first major tennis title.

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This fully equipped mobile broadcasting studio is packed with cutting-edge technology and a team of experts ready to capture your event from start to finish. 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Her striking designs reflect the rich culture heritage of Australia's First Nations people, adding an extra layer of a style to your event. 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

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I'm the keyboard player in the Blacktivism band. I want to make a shout out to 3KND, Cool and Deadly.

0: Okay, we're from the Masters Apprentices, 1965 Masters Apprentices. 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

0: Hello, I'm Chris McCarthy. One Nation leader Pauline Hanson says the result of a new poll does not make her movement the official opposition. The latest Redbridge survey shows the minor party now has a primary vote of 31%. The result eclipses the Labor government with core support of 28% and the coalition on 20%. But Senator Hanson says the only poll that matters is on election day.
1: Thank the people for their response to One Nation. We've grown so much over this past year. And it has proven in getting people elected to Parliament, but there's still a lot of work to do and prove to people that One Nation can be that opposition, if not government.
0: The federal government claims the coalition would be opposing tax cuts if it doesn't support its reforms in Parliament this week. Labor has introduced legislation to rein in the capital gains tax discount and limit negative gearing concessions. The opposition says the proposed changes will hurt investment and fail to address bracket creep in the tax system. The preliminary auction clearance rate has dropped to its lowest level since April 2020. Just 54% of all homes that went under the hammer around the country over the weekend were sold. A 13-year-old boy has been charged with terrorism offences after allegedly threatening staff with a knife at a Queensland service station. The teen was arrested last Thursday with a subsequent search warrant, finding extremist material on a phone, now leading to further charges. Detective Superintendent Jason Hindmarsh says the boy had plans for further attacks.
2: Threats were made to employees of the business, and we now have evidence that details the threat to the local school. We're working with our education partners. There are a range of security measures in place, but I must stress there is no ongoing threat to the community. There's been no residual threat identified through his associates.
0: The tourism industry believes travel warnings for a number of Middle Eastern airports should be lifted. The warnings were put in place following the outbreak of the Iran war. Travel Industry Association Chief Executive Dean Long says they're leaving many holidaymakers uninsured.
3: Really simply, Minister Wong needs to lower the advice for the airport itself from a level 4 to a level 3. It doesn't mean have a holiday, but it means you can transit.
0: And marine rescue volunteers have saved a dog reported struggling in the water off rocks on the New South Wales south coast. Members of the public reported the animal struggling in the water at Batemans Bay before it made its way to an island around 500 metres offshore. Checking sport, Adelaide Crows all-time leading goal kicker Taylor Walker is likely to return to the field in Thursday's clash against Geelong. The 36-year-old has been sidelined with a hamstring injury since round 8. 17 World Cup debutants have been named as a part of the Socceroos squad for the tournament, and Australian rugby is celebrating a rare double on the World 7 Series after taking out both the men's and women's titles in Spain for the first time in 8 years. That's the latest. I'm Chris McCarthy.
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0: Good evening, I'm Chris McCarthy. The federal government says it's not concerned by a drop in polling following the release of the budget. The latest Redbridge survey has Labor's primary vote sitting at 28%, 3 points behind One Nation. The budget has faced intense backlash from the business community, while voters in some focus groups have labelled it confusing. But Treasurer Jim Chalmers says the pushback is an inherent consequence of making difficult decisions.
1: For me personally, I would rather get the policy right and lose a bit of skin politically than to take the easy option and leave everything exactly as it is and lock out subsequent generations from the housing market.
0: One of the so-called ISIS brides has been refused bail in Melbourne. Stephanie Wacklewick reports.
2: Mother of four, Ryan Al-Houli, allegedly supported the killing of non-believers, her lawyer telling the Melbourne Magistrates Court she has since renounced her support of Islamic State. The 34-year-old is charged with terrorist offences, including remaining in a declared conflict zone and being a member of ISIS. The court heard she attempted to recruit Australians to join the terrorist organisation in Syria. The chief magistrate declared the evidence against her was extremely concerning in refusing her bail. Stephanie Wacklewick, Melbourne.
0: Queensland police say a 13-year-old boy charged with violent extremist offences posed an imminent threat to a local school. It's alleged the boy threatened to stab a service station worker last week and deemed children to be small and easy targets. Australians are delaying retirement by up to 4 years as a result of cost of living pressures. A survey by Superfund CFS found more than a third of respondents are afraid they'll outlive their superannuation. Council of the Ageing Chief Executive Patricia Sparrow says there are a range of reasons why people put off leaving the workforce.
3: Well, something like 23% of people who are aged between 50 and 66 years of age are living in poverty. And so they really can't afford to retire. The cost of living factors really impact them. This is particularly true if you're an older renter or a woman, or you're living with disability, or you live alone.
0: And Sydney's Star Casino has been handed a $10 million fine and ordered to set aside another $5 million to reduce the risk of facilitating financial crimes. It follows an investigation into several regulatory breaches, including a case of a patron being allowed to gamble for 36 hours straight. Checking sport, Melbourne Demons defender Andy Moniz-Wakefield will miss the remainder of the 2026 AFL season with a ruptured ACL. It's the second straight season he's suffered the same injury. The Socceroos have named their 26-man squad for the FIFA World Cup, with 17 players in line to make their debuts in North America. And Alexander Zverev is one step closer to a first major tennis title, winning through to the quarterfinals at the French Open. That's the very latest. I'm Chris McCarthy.

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All right, Lily. You want to Yori ora. 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

through the ages, through generations, surviving adversity. Central and Western mobs, Southern, Northern mobs, come together in the East. With their cultures, our culture, the art of our culture, to share in collaboration. One. Together we stand. 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
2: Cool and deadly.
0: 3KND, cool and deadly.

You don't ever really do this, but you do it for me. You do it for me. And I never really feel like this, but I feel for you.

0: Good evening, I'm Chris McCarthy. The federal government says it's not concerned by a drop in polling following the release of the budget. The latest Redbridge survey has Labor's primary vote sitting at 28%, 3 points behind One Nation. The budget has faced intense backlash from the business community, while voters in some focus groups have labelled it confusing. But Treasurer Jim Chalmers says the pushback is an inherent consequence of making difficult decisions.
1: For me personally, I would rather get the policy right and lose a bit of skin politically than to take the easy option and leave everything exactly as it is and lock out subsequent generations from the housing market.
0: One of the so-called ISIS brides has been refused bail in Melbourne. Stephanie Wacklewick reports.
2: Mother of four, Ryan Al-Houli, allegedly supported the killing of non-believers, her lawyer telling the Melbourne Magistrates Court she has since renounced her support of Islamic State. The 34-year-old is charged with terrorist offences, including remaining in a declared conflict zone and being a member of ISIS. The court heard she attempted to recruit Australians to join the terrorist organisation in Syria. The chief magistrate declared the evidence against her was extremely concerning in refusing her bail. Stephanie Wacklewick, Melbourne.
0: Queensland police say a 13-year-old boy charged with violent extremist offences posed an imminent threat to a local school. It's alleged the boy threatened to stab a service station worker last week and deemed children to be small and easy targets. Australians are delaying retirement by up to 4 years as a result of cost of living pressures. A survey by Superfund CFS found more than a third of respondents are afraid they'll outlive their superannuation. Council of the Ageing Chief Executive Patricia Sparrow says there are a range of reasons why people put off leaving the workforce.
3: Well, something like 23% of people who are aged between 50 and 66 years of age are living in poverty. And so they really can't afford to retire. The cost of living factors really impact them. This is particularly true if you're an older renter or a woman, or you're living with disability, or you live alone.
0: And Sydney's Star Casino has been handed a $10 million fine and ordered to set aside another $5 million to reduce the risk of facilitating financial crimes. It follows an investigation into several regulatory breaches, including a case of a patron being allowed to gamble for 36 hours straight. Checking sport, Melbourne Demons defender Andy Moniz-Wakefield will miss the remainder of the 2026 AFL season with a ruptured ACL. It's the second straight season he's suffered the same injury. The Socceroos have named their 26-man squad for the FIFA World Cup, with 17 players in line to make their debuts in North America. And Alexander Zverev is one step closer to a first major tennis title, winning through to the quarterfinals at the French Open. That's the very latest. I'm Chris McCarthy.

G'day there, countrymen down in Victoria. It's Troy Cassidaly here. I love 3KND Cool and Deadly. They've supported me for many, many years, and I love supporting them. So stay tuned to the station that loves you.

Hi, this is Grant Hansen inviting you to join me every Friday afternoon for Koori Classics from 2 to 3pm, playing you all the latest and greatest in Indigenous music. 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I'm here and I'm live every Friday afternoon from 2 to 3pm. Koori Classics on 3KND, cool and deadly.

0: Good evening, I'm Chris McCarthy. The federal government says it's not concerned by a drop in polling following the release of the budget. The latest Redbridge survey has Labor's primary vote sitting at 28%, 3 points behind One Nation. The budget has faced intense backlash from the business community, while voters in some focus groups have labelled it confusing. But Treasurer Jim Chalmers says the pushback is an inherent consequence of making difficult decisions.
1: For me personally, I would rather get the policy right and lose a bit of skin politically than to take the easy option and leave everything exactly as it is and lock out subsequent generations from the housing market.
0: One of the so-called ISIS brides has been refused bail in Melbourne. Stephanie Wacklewick reports.
2: Mother of four, Ryan Al-Houli, allegedly supported the killing of non-believers, her lawyer telling the Melbourne Magistrates Court she has since renounced her support of Islamic State. The 34-year-old is charged with terrorist offences, including remaining in a declared conflict zone and being a member of ISIS. The court heard she attempted to recruit Australians to join the terrorist organisation in Syria. The chief magistrate declared the evidence against her was extremely concerning in refusing her bail. Stephanie Wacklewick, Melbourne.
0: Queensland police say a 13-year-old boy charged with violent extremist offences posed an imminent threat to a local school. It's alleged the boy threatened to stab a service station worker last week and deemed children to be small and easy targets. Australians are delaying retirement by up to 4 years as a result of cost of living pressures. A survey by Superfund CFS found more than a third of respondents are afraid they'll outlive their superannuation. Council of the Ageing Chief Executive Patricia Sparrow says there are a range of reasons why people put off leaving the workforce.
3: Well, something like 23% of people who are aged between 50 and 66 years of age are living in poverty. And so they really can't afford to retire. The cost of living factors really impact them. This is particularly true if you're an older renter or a woman, or you're living with disability, or you live alone.
0: And Sydney's Star Casino has been handed a $10 million fine and ordered to set aside another $5 million to reduce the risk of facilitating financial crimes. It follows an investigation into several regulatory breaches, including a case of a patron being allowed to gamble for 36 hours straight. Checking sport, Melbourne Demons defender Andy Moniz-Wakefield will miss the remainder of the 2026 AFL season with a ruptured ACL. It's the second straight season he's suffered the same injury. The Socceroos have named their 26-man squad for the FIFA World Cup, with 17 players in line to make their debuts in North America. And Alexander Zverev is one step closer to a first major tennis title, winning through to the quarterfinals at the French Open. That's the very latest. I'm Chris McCarthy. We'll be right back.

I take the first step on the voyage of a thousand souls. Determination, all I have left, and the miles have left me so.

Like you, I'm a citizen of this country. Like you, this land I love. Just because I'm a little different to you, don't try to give me the shove. You know our lives in time, you know it isn't that long. So why can't we all live together?

0: Good evening, I'm Chris McCarthy. The federal government says it's not concerned by a drop in polling following the release of the budget. The latest Redbridge survey has Labor's primary vote sitting at 28%, 3 points behind One Nation. The budget has faced intense backlash from the business community, while voters in some focus groups have labelled it confusing. But Treasurer Jim Chalmers says the pushback is an inherent consequence of making difficult decisions.
1: For me personally, I would rather get the policy right and lose a bit of skin politically than to take the easy option and leave everything exactly as it is and lock out subsequent generations from the housing market.
0: One of the so-called ISIS brides has been refused bail in Melbourne. Stephanie Wacklewick reports.
2: Mother of four, Ryan Al-Houli, allegedly supported the killing of non-believers, her lawyer telling the Melbourne Magistrates Court she has since renounced her support of Islamic State. The 34-year-old is charged with terrorist offences, including remaining in a declared conflict zone and being a member of ISIS. The court heard she attempted to recruit Australians to join the terrorist organisation in Syria. The chief magistrate declaring the evidence against her was extremely concerning in refusing her bail. Stephanie Wacklewick, Melbourne.
0: Queensland police say a 13-year-old boy charged with violent extremist offences posed an imminent threat to a local school. It's alleged the boy threatened to stab a service station worker last week and deemed children to be small and easy targets. Australians are delaying retirement by up to 4 years as a result of cost of living pressures. A survey by Superfund CFS found more than a third of respondents are afraid they'll outlive their superannuation. Council of the Ageing Chief Executive Patricia Sparrow says there are a range of reasons why people put off leaving the workforce.
3: Well, something like 23% of people who are aged between 50 and 66 years of age are living in poverty. And so they really can't afford to retire. The cost of living factors really impact them. This is particularly true if you're an older renter or a woman, or you're living with disability, or you live alone.
0: And Sydney's Star Casino has been handed a $10 million fine and ordered to set aside another $5 million to reduce the risk of facilitating financial crimes. It follows an investigation into several regulatory breaches, including a case of a patron being allowed to gamble for 36 hours straight. Checking sport, Melbourne Demons defender Andy Moniz-Wakefield will miss the remainder of the 2026 AFL season with a ruptured ACL. It's the second straight season he's suffered the same injury. The Socceroos have named their 26-man squad for the FIFA World Cup, with 17 players in line to make their debuts in North America. And Alexander Zverev is one step closer to a first major tennis title, winning through to the quarterfinals at the French Open. That's the very latest. I'm Chris McCarthy.

for the ones that were taken away. And it really hurts to see a mother cry, and that tears in her eyes that will never

0: Good evening, I'm Chris McCarthy. The federal government says it's not concerned by a drop in polling following the release of the budget. The latest Redbridge survey has Labor's primary vote sitting at 28%, 3 points behind One Nation. The budget has faced intense backlash from the business community, while voters in some focus groups have labelled it confusing. But Treasurer Jim Chalmers says the pushback is an inherent consequence of making difficult decisions.
1: For me personally, I would rather get the policy right and lose a bit of skin politically than to take the easy option and leave everything exactly as it is and lock out subsequent generations from the housing market.
0: One of the so-called ISIS brides has been refused bail in Melbourne. Stephanie Wacklewick reports.
2: Mother of four, Ryan Al-Houli, allegedly supported the killing of non-believers, her lawyer telling the Melbourne Magistrates Court she has since renounced her support of Islamic State. The 34-year-old is charged with terrorist offences, including remaining in a declared conflict zone and being a member of ISIS. The court heard she attempted to recruit Australians to join the terrorist organisation in Syria. The chief magistrate declared the evidence against her was extremely concerning in refusing her bail. Stephanie Wacklewick, Melbourne.
0: Queensland police say a 13-year-old boy charged with violent extremist offences posed an imminent threat to a local school. It's alleged the boy threatened to stab a service station worker last week and deemed children to be small and easy targets. Australians are delaying retirement by up to 4 years as a result of cost of living pressures. A survey by Superfund CFS found more than a third of respondents are afraid they'll outlive their superannuation. Council of the Ageing Chief Executive Patricia Sparrow says there are a range of reasons why people put off leaving the workforce.
3: Well, something like 23% of people who are aged between 50 and 66 years of age are living in poverty. And so they really can't afford to retire. The cost of living factors really impact them. This is particularly true if you're an older renter or a woman, or you're living with disability, or you live alone.
0: And Sydney's Star Casino has been handed a $10 million fine and ordered to set aside another $5 million to reduce the risk of facilitating financial crimes. It follows an investigation into several regulatory breaches, including a case of a patron being allowed to gamble for 36 hours straight. Checking sport, Melbourne Demons defender Andy Moniz-Wakefield will miss the remainder of the 2026 AFL season with a ruptured ACL. It's the second straight season he's suffered the same injury. The Socceroos have named their 26-man squad for the FIFA World Cup, with 17 players in line to make their debuts in North America. And Alexander Zverev is one step closer to a first major tennis title, winning through to the quarterfinals at the French Open. That's the very latest. I'm Chris McCarthy.

0: next one.
1: I think the more of this we do is strengthen our kids, our young people, to take lead. All you got to do is put your mind to it. Right? You can achieve it. So, is there any questions? So you know it all.

0: got the knowledge, you've got the spirit, and it's something that you need to use.
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2: G'day.

Mob. My name's Jenny Offwell and I'm an elder of the Wurundjeri Woiwurrung people. I also have bloodlines through Jajarung, Nirayilam Wurrung and Wairuru. 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

0: Good evening, I'm Chris McCarthy. The federal government says it's not concerned by a drop in polling following the release of the budget. The latest Redbridge survey has Labor's primary vote sitting at 28%, 3 points behind One Nation. The budget has faced intense backlash from the business community, while voters in some focus groups have labelled it confusing. But Treasurer Jim Chalmers says the pushback is an inherent consequence of making difficult decisions.
1: For me personally, I would rather get the policy right and lose a bit of skin politically than to take the easy option and leave everything exactly as it is and lock out subsequent generations from the housing market.
0: One of the so-called ISIS brides has been refused bail in Melbourne. Stephanie Wacklewick reports.
2: Mother of four, Ryan Al-Houli, allegedly supported the killing of non-believers, her lawyer telling the Melbourne Magistrates Court she has since renounced her support of Islamic State. The 34-year-old is charged with terrorist offences, including remaining in a declared conflict zone and being a member of ISIS. The court heard she attempted to recruit Australians to join the terrorist organisation in Syria. The chief magistrate declared the evidence against her was extremely concerning in refusing her bail. Stephanie Wacklewick, Melbourne.
0: Queensland police say a 13-year-old boy charged with violent extremist offences posed an imminent threat to a local school. It's alleged the boy threatened to stab a service station worker last week and deemed children to be small and easy targets. Australians are delaying retirement by up to 4 years as a result of cost of living pressures. A survey by Superfund CFS found more than a third of respondents are afraid they'll outlive their superannuation. Council of the Ageing Chief Executive Patricia Sparrow says there are a range of reasons why people put off leaving the workforce.
3: Well, something like 23% of people who are aged between 50 and 66 years of age are living in poverty. And so they really can't afford to retire. The cost of living factors really impact them. This is particularly true if you're an older renter or a woman, or you're living with disability, or you live alone.
0: And Sydney's Star Casino has been handed a $10 million fine and ordered to set aside another $5 million to reduce the risk of facilitating financial crimes. It follows an investigation into several regulatory breaches, including a case of a patron being allowed to gamble for 36 hours straight. Checking sport, Melbourne Demons defender Andy Moniz-Wakefield will miss the remainder of the 2026 AFL season with a ruptured ACL. It's the second straight season he's suffered the same injury. The Socceroos have named their 26-man squad for the FIFA World Cup, with 17 players in line to make their debuts in North America. And Alexander Zverev is one step closer to a first major tennis title, winning through to the quarterfinals at the French Open. That's the very latest. I'm Chris McCarthy.
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0: Hello, my name's Colin Brown. I'm from the Victorian Aboriginal Health Service.
1: Hello, this is Nicky Winmar. 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

Cool, deadly.

0: Good evening, I'm Chris McCarthy. The federal government says it's not concerned by a drop in polling following the release of the budget. The latest Redbridge survey has Labor's primary vote sitting at 28%, 3 points behind One Nation. The budget has faced intense backlash from the business community, while voters in some focus groups have labelled it confusing. But Treasurer Jim Chalmers says the pushback is an inherent consequence of making difficult decisions.
1: For me personally, I would rather get the policy right and lose a bit of skin politically than to take the easy option and leave everything exactly as it is and lock out subsequent generations from the housing market.
0: One of the so-called ISIS brides has been refused bail in Melbourne. Stephanie Wacklewick reports.
2: Mother of four, Ryan Al-Houli, allegedly supported the killing of non-believers, her lawyer telling the Melbourne Magistrates Court she has since renounced her support of Islamic State. The 34-year-old is charged with terrorist offences, including remaining in a declared conflict zone and being a member of ISIS. The court heard she attempted to recruit Australians to join the terrorist organisation in Syria. The chief magistrate declared the evidence against her was extremely concerning in refusing her bail. Stephanie Wacklewick, Melbourne.
0: Queensland police say a 13-year-old boy charged with violent extremist offences posed an imminent threat to a local school. It's alleged the boy threatened to stab a service station worker last week and deemed children to be small and easy targets. Australians are delaying retirement by up to 4 years as a result of cost of living pressures. A survey by Superfund CFS found more than a third of respondents are afraid they'll outlive their superannuation. Council of the Ageing Chief Executive Patricia Sparrow says there are a range of reasons why people put off leaving the workforce.
3: Well, something like 23% of people who are aged between 50 and 66 years of age are living in poverty. And so they really can't afford to retire. The cost of living factors really impact them. This is particularly true if you're an older renter or a woman, or you're living with disability, or you live alone.
0: And Sydney's Star Casino has been handed a $10 million fine and ordered to set aside another $5 million to reduce the risk of facilitating financial crimes. It follows an investigation into several regulatory breaches, including a case of a patron being allowed to gamble for 36 hours straight. Checking sport, Melbourne Demons defender Andy Moniz-Wakefield will miss the remainder of the 2026 AFL season with a ruptured ACL. It's the second straight season he's suffered the same injury. The Socceroos have named their 26-man squad for the FIFA World Cup, with 17 players in line to make their debuts in North America. And Alexander Zverev is one step closer to a first major tennis title, winning through to the quarterfinals at the French Open. That's the very latest. I'm Chris McCarthy.

this poem I wrote in 99. It was about this woman. She joined the politicians in the 90s. She lived in Ipswich, Queensland. So the poem is called What Lady? She owns a shop Fish and chip one. I'm an Aboriginal that she calls bum. Not only me that she blames. There are others that don't look the same. We all equal. Then you and I go down the street, see them go by. They are Asians. They are migrants. You call yourself lady. I call you Igor.

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This chain is not broken. The past is the present, and the present is the past.

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7: 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I'm a proud Nyaabom man. 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

0: Good evening, I'm Chris McCarthy. The federal government says it's not concerned by a drop in polling following the release of the budget. The latest Redbridge survey has Labor's primary vote sitting at 28%, 3 points behind One Nation. The budget has faced intense backlash from the business community, while voters in some focus groups have labelled it confusing. But Treasurer Jim Chalmers says the pushback is an inherent consequence of making difficult decisions.
1: For me personally, I would rather get the policy right and lose a bit of skin politically than to take the easy option and leave everything exactly as it is and lock out subsequent generations from the housing market.
0: One of the so-called ISIS brides has been refused bail in Melbourne. Stephanie Wacklewick reports.
2: Mother of four, Ryan Al-Houli, allegedly supported the killing of non-believers. Her lawyer telling the Melbourne Magistrates Court she has since renounced her support of Islamic State. The 34-year-old is charged with terrorist offences, including remaining in a declared conflict zone and being a member of ISIS. The court heard she attempted to recruit Australians to join the terrorist organisation in Syria. The chief magistrate declaring the evidence against her was extremely concerning in refusing her bail. Stephanie Wacklewick, Melbourne.
0: Queensland police say a 13-year-old boy charged with violent extremist offences posed an imminent threat to a local school. It's alleged the boy threatened to stab a service station worker last week and deemed children to be small and easy targets. Australians are delaying retirement by up to 4 years as a result of cost of living pressures. A survey by Superfund CFS found more than a third of respondents are afraid they'll outlive their superannuation. Council of the Ageing Chief Executive Patricia Sparrow says there are a range of reasons why people put off leaving the workforce.
3: Well, something like 23% of people who are aged between 50 and 66 years of age are living in poverty. And so they really can't afford to retire. The cost of living factors really impact them. This is particularly true if you're an older renter or a woman, or you're living with disability, or you live alone.
0: And Sydney's Star Casino has been handed a $10 million fine and ordered to set aside another $5 million to reduce the risk of facilitating financial crimes. It follows an investigation into several regulatory breaches, including a case of a patron being allowed to gamble for 36 hours straight. Checking sport, Melbourne Demons defender Andy Moniz-Wakefield will miss the remainder of the 2026 AFL season with a ruptured ACL. It's the second straight season he's suffered the same injury. The Socceroos have named their 26-man squad for the FIFA World Cup, with 17 players in line to make their debuts in North America. And Alexander Zverev is one step closer to a first major tennis title, winning through to the quarterfinals at the French Open. That's the very latest. I'm Chris McCarthy.

Ready, Mom? We are.

0: Ooh, my heart is pumping, and just for you it is jumping. I wanna take you here, wanna take you there. Every day we'll be humping. One time, two times, tell ya, gimme your love and I'll hold ya. Make up your mind, cause I need to know where to go.
1: Love.

0: Good evening, I'm Chris McCarthy. The federal government says it's not concerned by a drop in polling following the release of the budget. The latest Redbridge survey has Labor's primary vote sitting at 28%, 3 points behind One Nation. The budget has faced intense backlash from the business community, while voters in some focus groups have labelled it confusing. But Treasurer Jim Chalmers says the pushback is an inherent consequence of making difficult decisions.
1: For me personally, I would rather get the policy right and lose a bit of skin politically than to take the easy option and leave everything exactly as it is and lock out subsequent generations from the housing market.
0: One of the so-called ISIS brides has been refused bail in Melbourne. Stephanie Wacklewick reports.
2: Mother of four, Ryan Al-Houli, allegedly supported the killing of non-believers, her lawyer telling the Melbourne Magistrates Court she has since renounced her support of Islamic State. The 34-year-old is charged with terrorist offences, including remaining in a declared conflict zone and being a member of ISIS. The court heard she attempted to recruit Australians to join the terrorist organisation in Syria. The chief magistrate declaring the evidence against her was extremely concerning in refusing her bail. Stephanie Wacklewick, Melbourne.
0: Queensland police say a 13-year-old boy charged with violent extremist offences posed an imminent threat to a local school. It's alleged the boy threatened to stab a service station worker last week and deemed children to be small and easy targets. Australians are delaying retirement by up to 4 years as a result of cost of living pressures. A survey by Superfund CFS found more than a third of respondents are afraid they'll outlive their superannuation. Council of the Ageing Chief Executive Patricia Sparrow says there are a range of reasons why people put off leaving the workforce.
3: Well, something like 23% of people who are aged between 50 and 66 years of age are living in poverty. And so they really can't afford to retire. The cost of living factors really impact them. This is particularly true if you're an older renter or a woman, or you're living with disability, or you live alone.
0: And Sydney's Star Casino has been handed a $10 million fine and ordered to set aside another $5 million to reduce the risk of facilitating financial crimes. It follows an investigation into several regulatory breaches, including a case of a patron being allowed to gamble for 36 hours straight. Checking sport, Melbourne Demons defender Andy Moniz-Wakefield will miss the remainder of the 2026 AFL season with a ruptured ACL. It's the second straight season he's suffered the same injury. The Socceroos have named their 26-man squad for the FIFA World Cup, with 17 players in line to make their debuts in North America. And Alexander Zverev is one step closer to a first major tennis title, winning through to the quarterfinals at the French Open. That's the very latest. I'm Chris McCarthy.
4: KMD. You're my mom.

0: Good evening, I'm Chris McCarthy. The federal government says it's not concerned by a drop in polling following the release of the budget. The latest Redbridge survey has Labor's primary vote sitting at 28%, 3 points behind One Nation. The budget has faced intense backlash from the business community, while voters in some focus groups have labelled it confusing. But Treasurer Jim Chalmers says the pushback is an inherent consequence of making difficult decisions.
1: For me personally, I would rather get the policy right and lose a bit of skin politically than to take the easy option and leave everything exactly as it is and lock out subsequent generations from the housing market.
0: One of the so-called ISIS brides has been refused bail in Melbourne. Stephanie Wacklewick reports.
2: Mother of four, Ryan Al-Houli, allegedly supported the killing of non-believers, her lawyer telling the Melbourne Magistrates Court she has since renounced her support of Islamic State. The 34-year-old is charged with terrorist offences, including remaining in a declared conflict zone and being a member of ISIS. The court heard she attempted to recruit Australians to join the terrorist organisation in Syria. The chief magistrate declaring the evidence against her was extremely concerning in refusing her bail. Stephanie Wacklewick, Melbourne.
0: Queensland police say a 13-year-old boy charged with violent extremist offences posed an imminent threat to a local school. It's alleged the boy threatened to stab a service station worker last week and deemed children to be small and easy targets. Australians are delaying retirement by up to 4 years as a result of cost of living pressures. A survey by Superfund CFS found more than a third of respondents are afraid they'll outlive their superannuation. Council of the Ageing Chief Executive Patricia Sparrow says there are a range of reasons why people put off leaving the workforce.
3: Well, something like 23% of people who are aged between 50 and 66 years of age are living in poverty. And so they really can't afford to retire. The cost of living factors really impact them. This is particularly true if you're an older renter or a woman, or you're living with disability, or you live alone.
0: And Sydney's Star Casino has been handed a $10 million fine and ordered to set aside another $5 million to reduce the risk of facilitating financial crimes. It follows an investigation into several regulatory breaches, including a case of a patron being allowed to gamble for 36 hours straight. Checking sport, Melbourne Demons defender Andy Moniz-Wakefield will miss the remainder of the 2026 AFL season with a ruptured ACL. It's the second straight season he's suffered the same injury. The Socceroos have named their 26-man squad for the FIFA World Cup, with 17 players in line to make their debuts in North America. And Alexander Zverev is one step closer to a first major tennis title, winning through to the quarterfinals at the French Open. That's the very latest. I'm Chris McCarthy.

0: 3KD is cool and deadly. Like a chalk mundane ice cream.
1: This song says, no matter who you are, no matter where you go in your life, at some point you're gonna need somebody to stand by you.

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0: Hi Melbourne, this is Shelley Morris and you're listening to 3KND Cool and Deadly. Stay tuned for all the latest news, community information and deadly Indigenous music from all around the country.
1: I feel older than I am.

0: Good morning, I'm Sasha Foote. The Fair Work Commission will this morning decide on an increase to the pay packets of our lowest paid workers. Unions are calling for a 6% rise, while business groups are requesting a 3.5% increase. The federal government is also hoping for a boost to the minimum wage, but hasn't outlined a specific figure. The federal government claims a reduction in auction clearance rates is a good thing for first home buyers. Labor is seeking to link the capital gains discount to inflation and limit negative gearing concessions to new builds. The proposal is believed to have played a role in clearance rates dipping to below 50%. Treasurer Jim Chalmers says it is a positive if the market is becoming fairer for young people.
1: If we are making it easier for first home buyers to get a fair crack at auctions, then that's a good thing. We've only seen the preliminary numbers for Saturday. Some of those preliminary numbers have come up a bit. In other markets, they've gone down a bit. We'll see the final numbers in due course.
0: Iranian state media claims the country's government has halted negotiations with the United States to bring an end to the Middle East conflict. It is understood the suspension in talks is in protest over Israel's conduct in Lebanon. Washington says Tehran hasn't communicated its plans to stop talks. The Federal Health Minister says Australia has no plans to impose travel restrictions or quarantine requirements on countries affected by an Ebola outbreak. New suspected cases in Italy and Brazil have prompted other countries to take action to try to minimise the spread of the deadly disease currently spreading in the Democratic Republic of Congo. Australia's population is due to tick over a major milestone, Gabriel Hodson explains.
2: The Bureau of Statistics has a so-called population clock estimating just how many people are living in Australia. This morning, it's right on 28 million. Taking births, deaths, migration and departures into account, the country is gaining one new person every 75 seconds. There's a new baby born every 136 seconds and a death every 213 seconds. Australia reached the 15 million milestone in 1980 and 20 million in 2004, Gabriel Hodson reporting.
0: And the Prime Minister is weighing up a trip to a Socceroos World Cup match in Seattle to meet with the US President. Checking sport, it's official. Serena Williams is returning to the tennis tour. The 44-year-old will play in the doubles at Queen's Club in the lead into Wimbledon. She last played on the tour in 2022 at the US Open. At the French Open, Naomi Osaka has dropped the first set against world number one Anya Sabalenka. And Melbourne youngster Andy Moniz-Wakefield will miss the remainder of the AFL season after suffering an ACL injury. That is the very latest. I'm Sasha Ford.

sitting in the corner, eating his Christmas pie, you know? The dude stuck in a thumb and pulled out a plum and said, what a funky boy am

Cool and deadly.

0: You there, Uncle? I got all the shopping for when the family arrives.
1: Yeah. Whoa. 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Money Smart has some great superannuation and retirement resources that can help, including some specifically for MOB. You can learn a bit more about how to take control of your super and retirement by visiting moneysmart.gov.au/retirement.
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0: Good morning, I'm Sasha Foote. The Fair Work Commission will this morning decide on an increase to the pay packets for Australia's lowest paid workers. Unions have called for a 6% increase to the base rate, while business groups want a more modest rise. The government also wants to see wages increase, but it hasn't outlined a specific figure. Australian Council of Trade Unions Secretary Sally McManus says inflation has been outpacing wage growth for too long.
1: If you get a pay increase that's less than inflation and you're a low-wage worker, you've got no choice other than to cut back on the very essentials, things like food and things like going to the doctor.
0: The US president insists

0: Indirect talks with Iran are continuing at a rapid pace, despite officials in Tehran claiming the talks have been suspended. The Iranian Revolutionary Guard Corps says it is opening other fronts in the war. Donald Trump has also claimed all shooting will stop between Israel and Hezbollah. Three new vaccines are being developed to fight a rare type of Ebola that is spreading in Democratic Republic of Congo and Uganda. Suspected cases of the strain are being investigated in Italy and Brazil after travellers returned from Africa. The Albanese government says it will not impose border restrictions on affected countries at this stage. Public health expert Dr. Margaret Harris says this is the advice of global health authorities.
1: Australia is following exactly what's been recommended by the Emergency Committee under the International Health Regulations. What they're recommending is not closing the borders because internationally the international risk is low.
0: The federal government claims a drop in auction clearance rates is a good thing for first home buyers. The preliminary national rate has dropped to its lowest level since April 2020, just 54.5% of all homes which went under the hammer over the weekend were sold. Counter-terrorism police have charged a teenage boy over a foiled plot to attack a Queensland school. It's alleged the 13-year-old was well advanced in his planning to carry out the attack on the local school on the Fraser Coast. It's the first charge under the state's new terror laws. Also making news, Australia's population has officially reached 28 million people, marking a major milestone. And research has found the effects of artificial intelligence are yet to fully hit the nation's job market. Checking Sport, Matthew Lloyd is strongly rejecting claims the Essendon legend was part of a push to remove Brad Scott in an attempt to install James Hurd as its next coach. The legendary goal kicker telling Footy Classified he's not interested in playing politics. Serena Williams is making a comeback, accepting a wild card to play doubles at the Queen's Club. And the ICC has given approval for the use of pink balls in test matches, affected by bad light. That is the latest. I'm Sasha Foote.

0: granddaughter, I feel like listening to old music.
1: Why, Nan?
0: Because I love it, granddaughter.
1: Like what? Back to the calm again.
2: I said, blue moon of Kentucky, keep on a shining.
1: What's that old fella's name again? You know, sweet lips.
3: Put your sweet lips a little closer to the phone.
1: Let him read. Oh no, the Beatles really not.
2: Will you still need me? Will you still feed me when I'm 64?
0: Yes, granddaughter, Patsy Cline, Jim Reed, the Beatles, and many more from that era.
1: It's cool and deadly.
0: That's right, granddaughter. What else are you going to tell the listeners?
1: Don't forget to listen to Polly. She'll bring back old memories from your young years.
0: Sundays, granddaughter, what time?
1: 12 to 3.
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0: You there, Uncle? I got all the shopping for when the family's here this weekend.
1: Whoa! All the shopping is right. That looks like you bought everything in the store. We're not feeding the whole community.
0: Nah, just the kids and their kids and your brothers and then you, of course. It takes a bit of planning to make sure there's enough for all of us. Everything's a bit crazy when that mob is all here, in a good way. So I'm keen to at least have the food under control. Anyway, what have you been up to?
1: I was on that Money Smart website because that's another thing we're really trying to get under control, our super and our retirement. I was looking at that information on super again. It helped make it a bit easier to understand.
0: Oh, I'm glad you're doing that. I'll join you in a minute if you help me finish unloading the car. I want to check out that super calculator again and watch a couple more of those deadly videos they have on there. It's great they have some resources specifically for mob.
1: Yeah, I wish we'd known about Money Smart earlier, but it makes me feel good that we're starting to take control and think about what our retirement could look like. That's not just going to help us, it's going to help our family too. Oh, hey, you got those apples I like. I better taste test a few to make sure they're okay.
0: Maybe you shouldn't be helping me to unload this stuff. You're going to eat half of it before the family arrives.
1: Nah, just a couple of apples. Oh, and maybe one or two of these. And for you mob listening out there, don't forget to check out Money Smart. You'll find a bunch of free, independent, and easy to understand superannuation and retirement resources. 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

0: G'day, Troy Cassidaly here. As a musician, there's nothing worse than getting sick and not being able to perform. So I make sure I get vaccinated against winter nasties like flu. Viruses are always changing, so it's important to get regular vaccinations, especially if you're a bit older like me. I love meeting happy, healthy mob at my gigs. So talk to your doctor or health worker about getting your flu, COVID and RSV vaccinations today. Authorised by the Australian Government, Canberra.
1: Yeah.

0: Hey there, Harrison Peterson here from NIRS News, coming to you from the lands of the Yuggera and Turrbal peoples. An organisation which campaigns for stronger protections for native plants and animals says it's disappointed with the funding it's got from the federal government. The Invasive Species Council says without consistent funding, introduced animals including feral cats, fire ants and rabbits will continue to destroy native habitat. The council, Sir Jack Gough, has told the ABC the federal government has continued to pour less and less money into eradicating pest programs.
1: While Murray Watt, the Environment Minister, was successful in getting a two-year extension to the Saving Native Species Funds with about $100 million in there, that is a year-on-year 27% decrease in the funds, and that's going to have real impacts on the ground. I mean, just the other day, the Agriculture and the Environment Minister were celebrating the eradication of cats on Little Dog Island in off Tasmania. That funding comes directly from the programs that have now been cut.
0: Australia's national debt could increase by billions if the Albanese government's tax changes aren't supported by the federal opposition. That's a warning from Federal Treasurer Jim Chalmers. It comes as the federal government tries to pass changes to negative gearing and capital gains tax and introduce new taxes on trusts. Dr. Chalmers says if the changes don't pass, Australia's debt will climb by $10 billion.
2: We call on them to vote for these sensible changes when they come before the Parliament. Last point I'd make is this. We've heard that the Coalition is preparing some kind of stunt when it comes to coming up with an excuse not to vote for Labor's tax cuts. We remind everyone that the Opposition has already committed to $110 billion of uncosted and unfunded commitments over the forward estimates and more than half a trillion dollars of unfunded, uncosted commitments over the medium term as well.
0: Tim Wilson, the opposition's Treasury spokesperson, has rejected that figure. Talks to end the US-Israel war on Iran have reportedly stalled. Details on that and other stories after this.
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0: Negotiations to end the US-Israel war in Iran have paused, according to Iranian state media. The Tasnim news agency, linked to the Islamic Revolutionary Guard Corps, says Tehran has paused the talks with Washington because of Israel's continued attacks on Lebanon. It comes after comments by Iran's foreign minister, Abbas Araghchi, that a ceasefire agreement needs to include an end to fighting on all fronts, including Lebanon. Despite the reports, US President Donald Trump says negotiations are continuing. And in sport, the mostly fresh-faced Socceroos squad is looking to make an impact at the World Cup later this month. 17 of the 26 players will be making their World Cup debut. Socceroos coach Tony Popovich has told SBS he's backing the debutants.
5: So I think we've shown that we're not afraid to play the youngsters. Will they be better in 4 and 8 years? Without a doubt. But that's not to say they're not good enough now. If they weren't, I wouldn't play them and I wouldn't have them in the squad. So I don't need anyone to dampen the expectation. They should believe, they should love to see these boys play and have the mix of the experience and the youngsters.
0: The Socceroos' first World Cup match is on June 13 when they face Turkey in Vancouver. And now for a quick look at today's weather forecast. Sunny in Mugajan, Brisbane, with a top of 24 degrees. 20 in showers on Gadigal Country, Sydney, while Ngunnawal and Ngambri Country, Canberra, will be 13 with showers. 17 in showers in Nam, Melbourne, and showers in Nibbolina, Hobart, with a max of 14. Showers and windy in Tarndanya, Adelaide, with a max of 17 degrees. Showers and 19 degrees in Borloo, Perth, and a top of 31 and mostly sunny in Garamilla, Darwin. And if you have a story or news tip to send our way, you can always send an email to news@nirs.org.au or message us on Facebook, Instagram, or LinkedIn. And that's been the latest from NIRS News.

0: Hello, I'm Sasha Foote. The Federal Treasurer is denying accusations his new tax bill gives him unprecedented new powers. News Corp reports the legislation allows Jim Chalmers to choose which assets keep capital gains tax discounts. There are also concerns the government will be able to redefine new builds after the new laws have passed. But Dr. Chalmers says ministerial discretions regularly feature in tax legislation.
1: It's not unusual in tax legislation for the definitions to be settled in what's called legislative instruments. Those legislative instruments are disallowable by the Parliament. Tax law is full of these kinds of examples.
0: Business groups, unions and the federal government are all calling for the minimum wage to be increased today. The Fair Work Commission will soon reveal its decision on whether 3 million low-paid workers will receive a pay rise. The ACTU is seeking an increase of 6%, while Labor hasn't outlined a specific figure. Australia has imposed sanctions on 3 Israelis and 4 entities in response to escalating settler violence in the West Bank. The government has taken the action as it calls on Israel to address violence in the region. The Australian population has ticked over 28 million people for the first time. The Bureau of Statistics Population Clock uses births, deaths, migration and departure figures to estimate the number of people in the nation. Entrepreneur Dick Smith has long been campaigning against rapid population growth and says it doesn't make sense to him that governments don't have a concrete plan.
2: If we brought the immigration down to about 70,000 a year, which is still very generous, we would round off the population at about 30 million, and that would be a sensible number. But do you know what? Not one political party has a population plan. Quite amazing.
0: The Prime Minister of the Solomon Islands has arrived in Canberra ahead of 2 days of meeting with Australian leaders. Matthew Whale will today hold talks with Foreign Minister Penny Wong before dining with Anthony Albanese at the Lodge tomorrow. The government is seeking to strengthen security cooperation with the Solomons in an attempt to deter China's influence. Also making news, a state funeral is being held this morning for Western Australia's longest-serving Member of Parliament. And an investigation is underway after a 9-year-old boy was hit by a police vehicle on Sydney's North Shore. Checking sport, it's official. Serena Williams is returning to the tennis tour. The 44-year-old will play in the doubles at Queen's Club in the lead-up to Wimbledon. She last played on the tour in 2022 at the US Open. In a bid to get his body right, Darcy Moore has travelled to the United States. The Collingwood skipper has suffered 4 soft tissue injuries this season. And the ICC has given approval for the use of pink balls in test matches affected by bad light. That is the very latest. I'm Sasha Foote. We'll

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sobre

Cool, cool, deadly.

0: Hello, I'm Sasha Foote. The Fair Work Commission is about to reveal its determination on whether the minimum wage is increased. Australia's 3 million lowest paid workers currently get paid around $950 per week. Unions are calling for a 6.5% increase, while industry groups are requesting about half of that. Treasurer Jim Chalmers says the federal government is also hoping for a pay rise.
1: In the decision today, desperately need to see a real wage increase for millions of Australians on awards and on the minimum wage. Now, under this Albanese Labor government, we've already seen the minimum wage go up by something like $9,000 a year.
0: The consumer watchdog is issuing takedown notices to four online retailers due to the sale of toys and games with potentially deadly high-powered magnets. The ACCC is warning the small magnets are included in magnetic chest or magnetic battle chess games. Amazon, eBay, Kogan and Frugo has all committed to act. Donald Trump maintains indirect talks with Iran are continuing at a rapid pace despite Tehran claiming they've been paused. Iranian state media reports a halt in discussions has been put in place over Israel's conduct in Lebanon. A senior officer says a police car was travelling at normal speed when a child was injured on Sydney's North Shore. Officers were responding to a fire in a park at St Leonard's when the crash occurred. Detective Superintendent Paul Devaney says it appears the boy ran into the side of the police vehicle.
2: They've run across the road against the traffic lights. Police had a green light. And as I said, I watched the dash cam footage. We had a number of witnesses come forward, and it's quite clear that the young boy runs into the side of the police car and then is propelled across to the other side of the road.
0: The 9-year-old boy is in a stable condition in the Sydney Children's Hospital. Counter-terrorism police have allegedly foiled a planned attack on a Queensland school. Police say a 13-year-old boy was arrested in Maryborough after threatening a service station employee with a knife last week. Australia's population has ticked over a new milestone, reaching an estimated 28 million people. More than half of the country's universities have fallen in the latest global rankings, with inadequate funding being attributed to the drop. The University of New South Wales and University of Melbourne ranked 52nd and 64th, respectively. Checking sports, Sydney coach Dean Cox is talking up Isaac Heaney's